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5: Hi there, I'm Andrew Schell. A state funeral has been offered for Michael Tate, the former senator, ambassador and Catholic priest who passed away in Hobart last Friday, aged 80. PM Anthony Albanese and Premier Jeremy Rockliffe have described his contribution as extraordinary. It's the story that just won't go away for the state government. Pressure is building on the Premier after crossbench MPs wrote to him demanding answers about Madeleine Ogilvie's legal battle. The crossbenchers say significant taxpayer money funded her legal costs and want to know what the Premier knew and when by the end of the week. And the Spirit of Tasmania 5 is finally in Hobart for final preparations and will double as a major attraction for Dark Mofo. The ship's massive vehicle decks will host five artworks over the next couple of weeks. Over to sport, and the Canberra Lions have claimed the Lax Seljak Cup in dramatic fashion, defeating the Devonport Strikers on penalties. The match was forced into extra time after Eli Wright scored with the final kick of regulation. It sends Canberra into the Australian Cup round of 32.
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7: Good morning, I'm Matthew Layton. A huge boost for Fight MND has landed with a quiet $40 million donation, now the biggest in the charity's history. Queensland construction couple Quentin and Kylie Burt made the pledge as the big freeze keeps pushing Neil Danaher's legacy towards a cure.
8: Kylie, $40 million bucks. I mean, what do you hope that does?
9: Oh, find a cure? But that's what you hope. That's all you can hope.
7: On 7 there, one of Australia's most wanted men has faced court after being picked up in Greece. James Delamangus is wanted in New South Wales over the 1999 stabbing death of George Giannopoulos at a Belmore nightclub. And a new report has put some grim numbers on the cost of just getting by. Anglicare says a single job seeker recipient is falling $251 short every week after rent, food and transport, with families faring even worse. It says people are skipping meals, dodging healthcare and stacking up debt just to survive.
10: Did you know that diabetes is Australia's fastest growing chronic condition? Over 300 Australians are diagnosed with the condition every day. Search Diabetes Australia to find out more.
7: Melbourne is waiting on scans for Brodie Mijacek after a scary fall in their 8-point win over Collingwood. It happened after an awkward Billy Frampton tackle, with Max Gorn admitting it looked pretty worrying.
11: Yeah, he's still in hospital, so we're still waiting for sort of results. There was slightly more positive news that he had feeling in all of his limbs, which is nice, but they still weren't confident enough to tell us the exact reasoning for why he's still in hospital.
7: And for the Pies, Braden Maynard is set to miss at least a month after dislocating his shoulder twice.
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12: This is Heat Weather.
5: A beautiful sunny day ahead for Hobart. We're looking at a top of 17 degrees. Tomorrow, a shower or two, also 17. And as for Thursday, partly cloudy and 15 degrees. And listener knows what Aussie ears want to hear. 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
16: 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Well, keep it right here on Hit 100.9, your pearly whites. Might not be too far away, Sarah. That code word coming your way right before 11 a.m. and right after Hit's Guilty Pleasures. Kicking off your non-stop music this hour with Rachel Fahim. You're on Hit.

0: Teddy Swims across Hobart. It's Hit 100.9. And Jace from Sorrel, are you our Mr. Know-It-All? How do you go when you play Alpha Bucks out of 10?
1: 7 to 9.
0: Hey, that's pretty good. What's your secret? You take a deep breath beforehand?
1: Oh, nah, just wing it, mate.
0: And it's worth $10,000 at the moment. So if you wing it and win, what's that going towards?
1: Probably onto a new Harley.
0: Love it. Well, Jace, let's get you that new Harley. Hits Alpha Bucks returns tomorrow from 8, and it's worth $10,000.

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0: 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More like Take Me to the Bank. 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
1: I wouldn't bother telling the missus or the kids, that's for sure.
0: Just live in secret. Although, I feel like there would be signs.
1: Oh, there probably would be, yeah.
0: Your kids are just like, oh,

0: Dad's bought another Harley.
1: Yeah, that's right.
0: Well, let's get you one step closer to that secret Harley. 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
0: It's my favourite time of the morning. It's Guilty Pleasures. Three tracks that are going to have you dancing down Elizabeth Street. Only if you think no one's watching, though. So pump it. Black Eyed Peas coming up inside the next few minutes. But right now, Moustache, Hit 100.9.

0: 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Have you got $10,000? 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And there goes your timer. Be quick. Remember, you've only got 15 minutes until the code word celebrate expires. It's Hit 100.9's 100K payday. Catch you on the other side of 11 with some new Ed Sheeran.
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21: G'day there, I'm Andrew Schell. A state funeral has been offered for South Hobart Parish Priest, Father Michael Tate, who passed away on Friday afternoon. Father Tate previously served as a Senator, Minister for Justice and Australia's Ambassador to the Holy See and The Hague. AFL clubs will reportedly seek financial guarantees from the league today amid fears of major MacPoint Stadium cost blowouts. While attendances and TV ratings are growing strongly, some club presidents want reassurance the new Devils team won't drain league resources. The MacPoint Stadium was first budgeted at $715 million, is now estimated above $1 billion. And Bicycle Network Tasmania and public health groups are urging governments to act on 9 ideas designed to reduce fuel use. The push comes with the fuel excise reduction set to expire at the end of the month, and no extension looks likely. Proposals include safer footpaths, more frequent public transport, and financial incentives. Briefly in sport, the Kingborough Lions are through to the Australian Cup round of 32 after nabbing the Lacka Seljak Cup.
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23: Good morning, it's Matthew Layton with you. Jacinta Allen is digging in despite another bruising poll and fresh leadership chatter. The Victorian Premier says she's convinced she'll lead Labor to the November election.
24: I am absolutely determined to see this through, because when the going gets tough, the tough get going, and I am all in for this challenge.
23: It comes as Labor's primary vote sinks to 23%. The Trade Minister says Australia's been wrongly dragged into America's latest tariff push. Don Farrell says he strongly rejected claims we're not doing enough on forced labour and says the tax should be zero. Neil Danaher's legacy is powering on with a massive $40 million gift to fight MND. Queensland couple Quentin and Kylie Burt are behind the donation. And Netflix is sitting on a lot of Aussie bank statements, but not many TV screens. Compare the Market says 57% of respondents are paying at least $119 a year without streaming a single show.
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23: Melbourne forward Brodie Majacek was taken to hospital for scans on his neck after an awkward Billy Frampton tackle. Coach Stephen King is hoping for the best.
25: Yeah, it didn't look great, and when you see a player go down and when it's issues around the head, neck, you know, that's serious. So, yeah, we're thinking of him now, and hopefully it goes okay for him. But, yeah, it's a concern.
23: The D's bagged a thrilling 8-point win. Pies defender Braden Maynard was also ruled out early with a shoulder injury.
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22: This is Heat Weather.
21: A beautiful sunny day ahead for Hobart. We're looking at a top of 17 degrees. Tomorrow, a shower or two, also 17. And as for Thursday, partly cloudy and 15 degrees. And listener knows what Aussie ears want to hear. 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
0: 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That's all you need to do to win $10,000 this Friday. New Ed Sheeran on the way. Taylor Swift to kick off this hour of non-stop music. Keep it locked.

0: New Ed Sheeran while you cruise down Lizzie Street on your number one hit music station. Imagine trivia, except one, it's good. Two, it only takes 15 minutes. And three, you get $100 per correct answer. The Hit Hobart Mitsubishi Cash Car has entered the chat.
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0: New music from Justin Bieber, Hit 100.9, the home of your brekkie besties. Beautiful sunset on Sunday in Hobart. I'm sure you would have seen it or heard about it since producer Matt decided to tell the whole world.
1: Granted, Dad had had a couple of wines and he was feeling a little bit blurry. I was like, oh, I'll send this to my group chat of all my gal pals from school. I sent it to them, I thought, and I'm like, why aren't they replying? Why am I getting love heart reactions from this stunning picture? And then I realized I posted it to my story.
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1: 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Dude. Is this time? Do I wrap it up?
0: 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Producer Maddie in his Facebook mum era. It's Dan and Christy return tomorrow live right here on Hit 100.9. 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
4: G'day there, I'm Andrew Schell. The AFL is facing tough questions from clubs today over the escalating cost of the MacPoint Stadium. Clubs say they support the Devils' licence but want to know the league will remain financially stable if costs do blow out. Racing Minister Jane Howlett is facing renewed calls to resign unless she explains legal fees totalling around $300,000. Shadow Treasurer Dean Winter says ministers failed to answer questions on the issue during budget estimates hearings last week and says Tasmanians are concerned about how public money's being used. The government says legal complexities are preventing them from commenting. And the Spirit of Tasmania 5 has reached Hobart and is being transformed into an art venue for Dark Mofo. After leaving Scotland in March, the vessel is now housing five installations across its two expansive freight decks. Over to sport now, and the Lacselljack Cup final has ended in thrilling fashion with the Kingborough Lions beating the Devonport Strikers on penalties. A last-second goal from Eli Wright sent the game to extra time, with the result earning the Lions a spot in the National Australian Cup.
5: Hit National News.
6: Hello there, I'm Matthew Layton. Labor's fundraising pitch has copped a spray from the opposition, which says it shows the party is panicking. Murray Watt has fired back, telling Nine One Nation's momentum is dangerous and Labor is right to take it seriously.
7: We're asking our supporters to donate to our party. That's what your party does as well. The problem for you is that you have no supporters left.
6: The AFL's Tassie Stadium debate is back in the hot seat today. Club presidents are meeting with the Hobart project on the agenda after new analysis suggested the stadium would leave Tasmania more than $1 billion worse off. Anglicare is pushing for an urgent job seeker boost, saying people are not just tightening belts, they are skipping meals and healthcare. Its new index says some households are hundreds of dollars short each week. And Iran and Israel have hit pause after a dangerous new flare-up raised fears of another wider war. The strikes were the first direct exchange since April's shaky ceasefire, with US President Donald Trump saying peace talks are still moving.
8: Research shows that regularly eating ultra-processed foods can increase your risk of developing type 2 diabetes by 53%. Search Diabetes Australia for more about the nation's fastest growing chronic condition.
6: Braden Maynard's had his shoulder checked out after that dislocation and the early mood is fairly positive. The Pies defender is hopeful of avoiding the knife. And the Eagles are getting around Ruben Ginby after the young gun was hit with a quad issue. Coach Andrew McWalter has told Seven he may dodge surgery.
9: Some positive news at the moment is that he doesn't look like he'll require surgery at this stage. So as his recovery sort of goes over the next few weeks, we'll get a bit of a clearer indication on when he's going to be able to come back and play. But yeah, he's going to be out for a little bit of time.
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0: Mostly fine for the rest of today in Hobart. Down to 9 tonight and tomorrow, showers increasing and 18. 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
0: Now, you're probably thinking, we've given out $70,000. 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Guaranteed $10,000 winner this Friday afternoon. 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
20: G'day, there are Andrew Schell. Questions are mounting for the Premier over his handling of the Madeleine Oglefie saga. The former minister quit cabinet late last month after it was revealed she'd been involved in Supreme Court action and was accused of misleading Parliament over the issue. Crossbench MPs have now written to Jeremy Rockliffe wanting to know when the Premier became aware. Financial concerns are looming over the arrival of the Devils as AFL clubs seek clarity on risks surrounding the MacPoint Stadium. Club leaders are meeting the AFL Commission today, with the stadium surging well beyond its original budget, hoping to ensure that the sport remains financially healthy if the project doesn't ultimately go ahead. And Father Michael Tate, a former federal minister and Catholic priest, will be honoured with a state funeral after his death. He passed away in Hobart late last week, with PM Anthony Albanese and the Premier saying he helped shape major national reforms and later became a trusted spiritual guide. And briefly in sport, a thrilling finish has seen the Kingborough Lions crowned Lacoste-Seljak Cup champions after downing Devonport.
12: Hit National News.
21: Hello there, I'm Matthew Layton. Federal Labor's launched a donation push aimed squarely at One Nation, asking supporters for up to $27. The party says it needs cash to fight back after three polls showed One Nation leading the political pack. Jacinda Allen is staring down fresh leadership chatter, saying she's not going anywhere. The Victorian Premier says MPs haven't asked her to quit and she's all in, arguing voters want cost of living help, not political navel-gazing.
22: The next election is about a choice, about the sort of Victoria we want. And I don't believe the Victorians want cuts and chaos that comes from a right-wing partnership with Liberal National One Nation outfit.
21: And a long-running fugitive case has taken a big step almost 30 years on. James Delamangus has faced court in Greece, wanted in Australia over the 1999 stabbing death of Sydney father George Giannopoulos at Belmore. But getting him back here may not be simple, with Greek time limits potentially causing legal headaches.
23: Did you know that diabetes is Australia's fastest growing chronic condition? Over 300 Australians are diagnosed with the condition every day. Search Diabetes Australia to find out more.
21: Freddie Myercheck's recovery's taken a positive step after a scary King's Birthday moment left him with a neck fracture. The Melbourne forward remains in hospital after successful surgery overnight, with the club saying he's already been up and walking. And a blow for the Crows, with star Taylor Walker to miss Thursday night's Bulldogs clash at Marvel. Tex was charged with rough conduct and did not overturn the one-match ban last night at the tribunal.
24: Tried to guide him off the line of the door so Dawes could take the mark. Yep. And I didn't think the push warranted a suspension.
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26: 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Down to 9 tonight and tomorrow, showers increasing and 18. 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
1: See, perfect. Cha-ching. That's what we like to hear. Let's go non-stop with the music, which means banger, after bop, after tune. I'm talking Justin Bieber, Sonny Federa, the Adelaide DJ, then some JoJo, first Alex Warren with the big hit that is Fever Dream. Turn this one up for your Tuesday afternoon. Let's go.

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7: G'day there, I'm Angel Schell. A ceremony at Government House has marked the swearing-in of Tasmania's reshuffled cabinet. The changes were triggered by the resignation of Madeleine Ogilvie following that Supreme Court controversy. Premier Jeremy Rockliffe opted not to replace her, instead reallocating her portfolios across 10 ministers, including Jane Howlett. The move comes amid continued scrutiny over legal fees and transparency. Spirit of Tasmania 5 has arrived in Hobart, combining its final fit-out with a unique dark mofo exhibition. Five artworks, including robot dogs and large video pieces, will be featured across its vehicle decks over the next couple of weeks. Briefly, former federal politician and priest Michael Tate has died in Hobart at the age of 80, with a state funeral offered to his family. And in sport, the Canberra Lions have secured their first senior silverware with a dramatic Lo Kelsarjack Cup victory. A stoppage time goal from Eli Wright forced extra time against the Devonport Strikers, and the Lions won 5-3 on penalties. The win puts them through to the Australian Cup round of 32.
16: Hit National News.
19: Good afternoon, I'm Matthew Layton. The opposition leader is not ruling out a preference deal with One Nation. Angus Taylor says the coalition will work with others to boot Labor.
20: People are angry around Australia. I see it all the time.
19: It follows Liberal President Tony Abbott backing a swap with the minor party. Victoria's Premier says stepping back is not on the cards. Labor is staring at a thumping at the November state election, with most voters wanting Jacinta Allen replaced. A new cost of living report has laid bare just how brutal the basics have become for people on Centrelink. Anglicare boss Casey Chambers telling Seven people on the lowest incomes are being hit hardest, with a single job seeker recipient falling short by $251 a week.
21: Anglicare Australia services see thousands of people daily, and what they're telling us is that they just cannot make ends meet.
19: And a Compare the Market survey has found 57% of Netflix subscribers are forking out at least $119 a year without watching a thing.
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19: Eric Hipwood is close to pulling the boots back on. Brisbane co-captain Harris Andrew says the forward could return in Hobart after 9 months out with a knee setback.
23: Awesome intent. It's been awesome having him, you know, out on the training track the last month or so. Getting through full trainings, he's a lot stronger than probably what he was. I know he's a strong guy at the best of times, but he's, you know, put on a little bit more size.
19: And Melbourne says Brody Majacek is up and walking after fracturing his neck in the Kings' birthday clash. He had surgery overnight.
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24: Mostly fine for the rest of today in Hobart. Down to 9 tonight and tomorrow, showers increasing and 18. 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
0: 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Nelly Furtado in two hits. Let's get you some Miles Smith. First, Mall Grab and Milky. Let's go.

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9: You know the drill right around now on your number one hit music station. We do our guilty pleasures. Whether you go to bed with your makeup on, maybe you eat ice cream from the tub, you have cereal at like midnight when it's like meant to be a breakfast food. How about we go back to back to back with some old school sing-alongs? We call them secret sing-alongs because you probably are in the car by yourself and you sing to these songs without anyone knowing that you sing so loud to these songs. We got some Janet Jackson coming up. Now, she gets asked so many questions. What is a question that she doesn't like to get asked?
10: Ooh, and I don't mean to be rude, but I have to be honest with you. Please stop asking me questions. And I don't mean that because I really don't like speaking, so I'd rather stay quiet and listen to other people talk.
9: I mean, that's fair enough. She might not like talking, but she loves singing. She's 3 hits away. First, Good Girls Go Bad for Guilty Pleasures.

0: 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Thank you, Janet, Jackson, and new frozen Cadbury Dairy Milk Picnic. 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
8: This is a HIT news briefing.
18: G'day, there, I'm Andrew Shown. Tasmanian ministers have taken their new roles after a cabinet reshuffle prompted by Madeleine Ogilvie's resignation. The swearing-in ceremony was held at Government House this morning, with Premier Jeremy Rockliffe reducing cabinet numbers from 11 to 10. The changes come as the government faces questions over both Ogilvie's case and ministerial legal expenses. A state funeral has been offered for Michael Tate, who passed away on Friday in Hobart at the age of 80. Prime Minister Anthony Albanese and Premier Jeremy Rockliffe have honoured his work as a parliamentarian, diplomat and priest. Tate also played a key role in justice reform during his time in government. And as fuel prices continue to stay high, Bicycle Network Tasmania is promoting 9 ideas to help people get around using less petrol. Recommendations include pop-up bike lanes, fuel-saving speed limits and vouchers to help people repair or buy bicycles. To sport now, and the Kingborough Lions are the Coastal Jack Cup champions after a dramatic win over Devonport. It sends them through to the Australian Cup round of 32.
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20: Hey, I'm Tessa Randello. The opposition leader isn't ruling out working with One Nation on a preference deal. Angus Taylor saying his party will work with others to get rid of a rotten Labor government. Comes after the latest news poll put Pauline Hanson's party ahead of the government by 1 point in the primary vote. Overseas, Iran and Israel say they've paused attacks on one another after exchanging fire for the first time since the ceasefire in April. Both have warned of retaliation if the truce is breached again. Potentially some good news on the horizon for mortgage holders. NAB expects the next move on rates to be down, not up, but says the timing is still uncertain. Chief economist Sally Old says tighter financial conditions are expecting to weigh on housing and activity. And Donald Trump's being booed while attending the NBA Finals in New York. He was shown on the screens ahead of the match during the Spurs and Knicks.
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20: Melbourne forward Brody Majacek is back up and walking after suffering a neck fracture in the side's win over Collingwood on Monday. He underwent surgery overnight after being stretchered from the field in the second quarter. The club's GM of football saying you never want to see an incident in our game like what we saw with Brody on Monday. And Brisbane's forward mix might be getting a pretty big upgrade this weekend. Eric Hipwood is close to returning from 9 months out, with the Lions taking on Richmond in Hobart.
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25: Mostly fine for the rest of today in Hobart. Down to 9 tonight and tomorrow, showers increasing and 18. 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

0: Around Australia, if you drive home this afternoon, it's Carrie Bickmore and Tommy Little. We got Loz Barry in the Savo, and we want to speak to people who have been to Russia.
1: Yes, I'm planning an adventure for next year, and it is not in Russia, but you have to meet up with the group in Russia to then depart. And in my ignorance, I was like, that's fine. And then one of my mates was like, bro, there's a war on. And I was like, oh, man. And so I want to know, is it possible to go even though we're just transiting?
2: Yeah.
1: There. We got Tom on the line. G'day, Tom.
3: How you doing?
1: Yeah, pretty good. Have you been to Russia recently?
3: In the last 18 months, yes.
2: Wow.
1: And you're okay to get in? We can,
3: yeah,
1: Australians
3: yeah,
1: can
3: get,
1: travel.
3: Getting into the country was fine. It's the cultural shock you get when you're there is a bit different to Aussie, you know what I mean?
1: Okay, talk us through it.
3: Well, like, you come around it, you smile and nod at people, and they smile and nod back. That's not a big thing in Russia. Like, eye contact and smiling is considered, like, disrespectful.
2: Oh.
1: Is it?
3: Well, as far as I gather, because I smile and nod at a fair few people, and they were like, you know, had a face on. So
1: sure.
3: You kind of learn quickly. So, yeah, just don't smile and nod at people is kind of my advice.
1: Tom, were you there on, was it part of a holiday, part of a bigger adventure? What took you there?
3: No, I was working as security detail for, I say an Aussie celebrity. He's not a celebrity. He's just really rich.
2: Oh, Tom.
1: Oh, wow.
2: Now we need
1: you were doing security.
3: I can't. I wish I could. It'd be gothic, but.
1: That's okay.
3: Yeah.
2: So, Tom, what if Tommy's just passing through? Like, if he's just having a quick little stopover in Russia and doesn't need to nod and smile per se?
3: You leave in the airport?
1: Hey, yes, yeah, well.
3: You'll be leaving the airport?
1: I'll be leaving the airport, yes.
3: Yeah, just don't smile and nod at people, you'll be fine.
1: Okay.
2: All right.
1: And did you need a visa or anything, Tom?
3: Yes, I did. My client did not.
1: Okay, so was that because you were working, or is that because your client is rich?
3: No, it's because I was working. It was a working visa.
1: So as far as you know, Aussies can just go there without kind of, you know, jumping through heaps of hoops.
3: Oh, yeah, no, it's not a massive amount of hoops. Like, if you're going there for work, like, for you, just passing through, you'll be fine.
1: Yeah.
2: Okay.
3: If you're going to stay there for a long period, there will be a bit of extra screening, but other than that, you'll be fine.
1: Would you recommend it as a place to go?
3: No.
1: What was the food like, Tom?
3: Quite nice, actually, surprisingly enough.
2: I like borscht.
3: Yeah. Oh, yeah. Cold soup, yeah.
1: Cold soup?
2: I had it warm.
3: That's essentially what it is. Well, yeah, a brioche and gazpacho are essentially the same thing. But you can have it warm, you can have it cold. Again, I'm not Russian. I'm not trying to... I might be wrong. You might get another caller that'll tell me I'm completely wrong, but... Yeah, I'm not a big brioche fan.
1: I really appreciate your input, Tom. Is vodka as big a thing over there as we're led to believe?
2: Good question.
3: Yes.
1: Yeah.
2: Yeah, good.
1: Big drinkers.
3: Okay. Everybody drinks vodka. Like, it's your morning tea for us, you know what I mean?
1: Yeah.
2: To keep warm.
1: Yes.
3: The fuel to keep you going for the day.
1: Producer Kieran, you have looked up some of the...
4: Looked up some facts. So, you're right, the government says don't travel.
1: Yep.
4: To Russia. It's a bit risky at the moment. However, I've done my own research, of course. So, how do you say where you're going?
1: Krasnoyarsk. Okay. Oh, I should ask, Tom, did you go to Krasnoyarsk?
3: No, nowhere near it.
1: Okay.
4: So, looking at where you probably fly into, like a Moscow,
1: that
4: is impacted by the war. That and St. Petersburg. St. Petersburg was bombed over the weekend, so it's kind of there. However, it is a 52-hour drive from Moscow to where you're going, which is, when I look at the distance, it's about the same distance as Darwin to Melbourne.
2: Whoa.
4: So one end of the country to the other.
1: Yes.
4: So you need to get to Moscow, then find a flight to where you want to go.
1: Yes.
4: Otherwise, it's a 52-hour drive.
1: I think you
0: road
1: just find
0: trip.
1: It.
0: Road trip.
3: I'm thinking
1: I think all I'm hearing from this is maybe my adventure is still on.
2: I think you need Tom for security.
1: Tom, are you up for another security job?
3: When are you going?
1: Mid next year.
3: Hit me up, bro. I'll take you.
0: You're my man, Tommy. Thank you so much.
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8: Good afternoon. Some slight patchy delays on the Brooker Highway both ways between Derwent Park and Queen's Domain. The Domain Highway slow as you approach the Brooker at the merge. It's slowing outbound on the Tasman Highway at the start of the Tasman Bridge, otherwise still looking pretty good both ways, and still no dramas either way on the southern outlets. Get the new look Ford Ranger Wildtrak four-wheel drive and you'll also get a 4K fuel card at participating dealers. 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And that's the latest in traffic on Hobart's Hit 100.9.
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6: Hey there, I'm Tessa Randello. Angus Taylor is not ruling out working with One Nation in future on a preference deal. The opposition leader saying we will work with others to get rid of a rotten Labor government.
7: The Liberal One National Party are indistinguishable these days. And the problem for Angus Taylor is that if he tries to out One Nation, One Nation, then they become indistinguishable.
6: Prime Minister Anthony Albanese there. Overseas, Donald Trump says US-Iran negotiations aren't going well following escalation attacks in the Middle East. Both Iran and Israel have agreed to pause the strikes. The total value of Australian homes went up by 2.5% in the March quarter. The Bureau of Statistics says growth was most evident in Queensland and WA. And wildlife carers are narrowing down the search for a 2-year-old Tassie Devil 1 week after she escaped. The marsupial named Mary's been spotted on home security footage 2 km from her enclosure.
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6: Taking a look at your AFL news now, Melbourne forward Brodie Mychek's undergone surgery overnight, which went as planned. He's now up and walking today after being stretchered from the field in yesterday's win over Collingwood. The club confirming he sustained a fracture in his neck after hitting the ground awkwardly following a tackle in the second quarter. And the Swans will be missing Justin McInerney for up to 10 weeks after scans revealed he suffered a hamstring tear. He was removed from the match with St Kilda due to the pain.
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10: 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Down to 9 tonight and tomorrow, showers increasing and 18. 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

0: G-Flip, that is Bed on Fire for your Tuesday arvo. It's Carrie and Tommy, and that is not the only thing on fire at the moment.
1: This is the sweatiest radio show you've ever tuned into.
2: All rise for the food courts.
1: This is the segment where we talk about food that has either changed or has given you the irrits for whatever reason. I've got the back of my neck is sweating.
0: Ooh.
1: Because we got told by producer Kieran, who used to work at Nando's.
3: Yeah.
1: Used to work at Nando's, and he said there's no extra hot sauce. We just use the hot basting twice.
3: It's literally extra hot
1: sauce.
3: It's
1: just extra hot sauce. It's not extra hot sauce. And we've been trying, for some reason, a whole plate of hot chicken.
3: No!
1: And a whole plate of extra hot chicken. And I'm sweating from under my eyes.
3: Yeah.
1: So we want to know about other foods. But also, if we do have someone inside the world of Nando's who can confirm nor deny. G'day, Chantel.
4: Hi.
1: Is this about Nando's or something else?
4: Subway.
1: Yeah. Ooh, I love Subway. Talk to us about Subway.
4: I don't think a lot of people realize that the Subway tuna and seafood is just prepackaged and then mixed with the mayonnaise sauce.
3: I would have imagined.
1: What do they think it is off the fishing trawler?
4: No, a lot of people just don't realise it's just mixed with the mayonnaise that they put on the bread and the sandwiches already.
3: Oh.
4: Like, we sit at the back and you break it apart and then mix it in a bowl and then put it in the tub.
3: I love Subway, though.
1: Yeah.
0: Really holding everyone to account.
1: Chantel, do you order the seafood and tuna one?
4: No.
1: I can't imagine when there's, when there's chicken fillet there.
3: I know. Mm. Are you all right over there?
1: I'm trying to not explode.
3: I know.
1: I'm trying to not burp. I'm trying to not sneeze. My eyes are wet. Like my face is wet. The back of my head's wet.
3: You didn't have to eat a whole chicken.
1: I had to test. Chantel, have you ever had a whole extra hot chicken from Nando's?
4: No, I've never even had Nando's.
3: Oh, you simply must. Honestly.
1: Treat yourself.
4: I didn't know that we had it here.
3: Oh, yeah. Everywhere.
1: Hang on.
3: Wait.
1: What? You didn't know that we had Nando's in Australia.
0: Where are you, Chantel?
4: I just didn't know that.
1: You've never seen a Nando's?
4: No, but I grew up pretty rural, so I just didn't know it was a thing.
1: Whereabouts are you living now?
4: I live in Newcastle, but I grew up in a very small town.
3: Okay.
4: But
1: I think Newcastle have a Nando's, surely.
3: Chantel, you need to go to Nando's and send us a photo with your Nando's, please.
4: Okay, I'll go to Nando's.
3: Nice, good.
5: There's one in Charlestown.
1: I've got at least three. There's one at the gate, there's one at Newcastle Central, there's one in Eldon Square. Anyway, Chantel, treat yourself if you want to sweat from the eyeballs as well. Thank you for getting involved. Who you got, Lizzie?
3: Dan, have you got a little insider secret for us?
6: Oh, I do. Look, it's not a takeaway conspiracy, okay. But it is regarding a change of ingredients. It's Nakona cappuccino sachet that you can get, the instant cappuccino.
1: Yeah, what's happened? What's happened?
6: So they've changed their ingredient. Well, I've actually confirmed by the horse's mouth. I went straight to Nakona. They've changed their product now to be able to mix both hot and cold, so you can do an iced cappuccino as well.
3: No
6: which is great
3: way.
6: If you love it.
1: Yep.
6: Now I'm not a coffee snob. Clearly, I drink Nakona.
1: No, they're good quality now.
3: We're drinking Nakona right now.
1: Yeah.
6: The flavour is just, I don't know. It's changed completely. It's like off milk gone wrong. And so I went direct to Nakona and I sent them all the product packaging and everything like that. Yes. And they've confirmed that they have actually changed their ingredients. And a lot of people around Australia are complaining about it. Oh. However, if you do like your cappuccino and potentially a little bit stronger, you can go the strong cappuccino, and they haven't changed the ingredients in that.
3: Good to know.
1: So, Dan, I'm interested, when you sent them the stuff, did they give you a load of free stuff back?
6: No. No, just told me to go and buy their strong cappuccino.
1: Give
6: me a sample. I've got a box of strong cappuccino. Good thing it's not like it.
1: Was the reason, did they say the reason the ingredients had changed was to, so it could be made both hot and cold? Did they lose something in the mix then?
6: So the process in order to mix it cold and to ensure that it dissolves appropriately, is they had to change the milk powder that was being used.
1: Yes. I often find, Dan, when products try and do too many features, they lose focus on the main feature.
6: Correct. They do.
1: Yeah.
6: I get it, Dan.
1: Yes, Dan!
6: You ruined it.
1: iSnack 2.0. Let's not forget that. Thank you, Dan. Appreciate it. G'day, Irene.
5: Hello.
1: Welcome to the food court.
5: Thank you.
1: What have you got?
5: Nando's actually do the extra hot basting on its own. It's not a double layer.
1: Oh, my God.
3: Oh, Kieran.
1: Our mouth at the set. Oh, no.
3: He's never looked so unhappy.
0: This is going
1: British,
0: so wrong.
1: The British bolt has misled us. Irene, how do you know this? Are you an inside woman?
5: I used to work for a company that delivered all the Nando's products.
7: That's not Nando's.
5: So I used to pick it, pack it, do it all.
1: See, Kieran's saying, he was saying before, some of the sauces are not used for the basing, but they're table sauces instead. Are you perhaps, Irene, talking about the table sauces?
5: No, the basings, they come in pouches. So, yeah, they come in pouches. So they get
7: they
5: delivered.
7: Come in big bottles, you're a liar.
3: You can't call her a liar.
0: Order in the court.
1: When's the last time, Irene, because Kieran's knowledge is going back to, as he said, just after the Chinese Olympics to whatever the next one was, which happened to be his hometown. Is your information more recent?
5: Yes, I have a sister who used to work there as well and only moved jobs just recently. So she's been Nando's, like direct Nando's.
1: I'm sorry, Irene, but I'm going to need it in terms of timelines in relation to the Olympics.
3: Which Olympics?
1: Please.
3: 6 months.
1: Yeah,
3: so, no, about a year and a half.
1: Cortino! Okay.
0: Are we doing Winter Olympics?
1: Irene, thank you. I believe this is very exciting. We're going to Jordan. Are you a Nando's employee?
8: I was 6 years ago.
1: Which Olympics?
0: Okay. 1.5 cycles ago.
1: Which Olympics was the most recent?
7: No, it was one before that.
8: Oh, God.
3: It would
8: have
3: been
8: no idea.
3: In between Paris and which was the one?
1: Oh, I'm happy. Paris is a lot more recent than we've gone. That's okay. Jordan,
0: Tokyo.
1: What can you tell us? Tokyo. What can you tell us about the Nando's extra hot sauce?
8: The extra hot basting is different to the hot basting. There were two different bastings.
3: Oh, we have Jordan.
1: Absolutely. And just to confirm, Jordan, because I know we're not going to hear the end of this from our British bolt, just to confirm, these are the basting sauces and not the table sauces.
8: No, they are basting sauces. The table sauces were different to the basting sauces. They're completely different.
1: Yeah. Kieran, you're nodding like you've got it right.
3: Yeah,
1: here,
3: no, it's still a different sauce.
1: They do have an extra hot basting.
7: Well,
8: they do.
7: Sometimes people like to call up and lie, and that's fine.
3: You can't call people. No.
1: Kieran, we're in court now.
3: Yeah.
1: I think you have to accept.
7: Under oath, are they different?
1: Jordan?
8: They are different. There is hot and extra hot. They are different.
1: Okay. And hang on, just in case. Thank you, Jordan. We really appreciate you taking the stand. Just in case there is any doubt, I believe we have another former Nando's employee. G'day, Lizzie.
9: Hello. Yes, they are different sauces. I can 100% confirm.
1: Yeah. Kieran?
9: 100%.
3: Okay.
1: Kieran, I think
0: the
1: you
0: evidence
1: owe the,
0: is mounting.
1: I think you owe the court and the people of Australia an apology.
9: Whatever they do in England might be different, but they also at their fish and chip shop have curry sauce.
3: Yeah.
9: So,
3: exactly.
1: You sickos.
9: Really.
1: Got him. Got him.
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11: Good afternoon. Still seeing patchy delays in both directions on the Brooker Highway between Durham Park and Queen's Domain at its heaviest both ways, passing the Domain Highway, which is slow both on and off the Brooker at the merge. The Tasman Highway heavy outbound through Queen's Domain, otherwise looking pretty good in both directions, and there's still no dramas on the southern outlets. Congested roads, overflowing schools and hospitals, zero immigration, Australia needs a new deal. Newdeal.au, authorised by Clive Palmer for the United Australia Party Gold Coast. And that's the latest in traffic on Hobart's Hit 100.9.
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0: Phoenix?
1: Yeah.
0: Good for them.
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6: Good afternoon. Delays in both directions on the Brooker Highway between Durham Park and Queen's Domain, and it's heaviest both ways passing the Domain Highway, which is still slow coming off the Brooker at the merge. The Tasman Highway slow outbound through Queen's Domain onto the Tasman Bridge, then again passing the airport, and still no dramas either way on the southern outlets. Get the model year 26.5 Ford Ranger Black Edition from 53k drive away at participating dealers. 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And that's the latest in traffic. 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
3: Good afternoon. There's delays in both directions on the Brooker Highway between Durham Park and Queen's Domain. The Domain Highway still's heavy coming off the Brooker at the merge. On the Tasman Highway, slowing outbound through Queen's Domain onto the Tasman Bridge, then again as you pass the airport, and there's still no dramas either way on the southern outlets. Fantastic Furniture's biggest end of financial year sale is on now, with selected sofas, beds, dining, kids and more at 40% off. 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
19: Hey there, I'm Tessa Randello. The US president says negotiations are continuing between the US and Iran.
20: That hasn't stopped, and we could have at least an idea by 1 or 2 days from now, but I think it's going well.
19: Donald Trump thereafter, Israel and Iran said they've paused fighting following a series of strikes. It was the first major escalation since the ceasefire 2 months ago. Back home now, the Prime Minister says the coalition and One Nation are indistinguishable, while the opposition leader's not ruling out working with One Nation in future. Angus Taylor saying we'll work with others to get rid of a rotten Labor government. NAB economists reckon the next rate change will be a drop, not a hike. Experts say they no longer expect the Reserve Bank to increase the cash rate by 25% in August, but the timing of the drop remains unclear. And the first Pets on Planes out of Adelaide will take off later this month, Virgin confirming it'll start June 23rd.
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19: Rudy Majacek is back up and walking today after surgery on a fractured neck. The Melbourne forward fell awkwardly following a tackle in the side's win over Collingwood yesterday. And the Lions could be getting a handy big man back at just the right time. Eric Hipwood is in the frame to return against Richmond in Hobart after a long knee rehab. Co-captain Harris Andrews says he's put on good size and his work up the ground could free others closer to the goal.
22: Yeah, whether or not he plays this week, regardless, it's really exciting to have him back for selection.
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0: down to 9 tonight and tomorrow, showers increasing and 18. 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
1: We often talk about Australia on the world stage as being pound for pound batting above our average. Mm. When it comes to sporting events, we always shine despite not having a very big population. Mm-hmm. In science, we are often the world leaders.
2: Hello, and we created Wi-Fi.
1: Yes, there we go.
2: Yes.
1: And here is another prime example of that.
3: Hey, big farter!
1: A large Australian study involving more than 6,400 people has found the average amount of times that both males and females fart per day.
2: Okay.
1: Now, I've given the number to everyone in the team. We're going to start by saying, going around the room and saying whether we're above or below the average before we reveal the number to you beautiful people listening.
2: I don't know what the number is.
1: Ooh. can you please pass that across to Loz to quickly have a look at?
2: Thank you.
1: And then you can actually kick things off there for us, Loz. Oh. You've got the amount of times per day. Are you above or below average?
2: Well, I'm a lady, so obviously I don't do it. But if I were to, it would be below.
1: Below?
0: Really?
1: I will.
2: It depends on the day. I baked beans today.
1: I will. Did you?
0: And you're still coming in under.
2: Yeah. Well, not yet.
1: And you're still a lady? I reckon I'm at least double average.
0: Yeah.
1: Jesse?
0: Yeah, I would say at least double, maybe even triple.
1: Producer Darce Hole?
4: I reckon I'm low end. Yeah.
1: As in below average?
4: Yeah.
1: Whoa.
4: Or low end of the lower number.
1: Are you just lying? No. Are you lying? Okay, okay.
5: Lying.
1: Producer Kieran.
5: Heaps more.
1: Heaps more. Heaps more. Like smashes it so far in your rear view mirror.
5: I'm out there farting wherever you are. Not in here. I'll hold it in here, but I'm out there.
1: They do call
5: I'm farting.
1: The crop duster of the north. What about producer Mon out there? Are you below or above average?
6: I'm definitely above.
1: You're definitely above. Good. Okay. Thank you for your honesty.
2: Yeah.
1: Finally. Producer Indy.
7: Also above.
1: Also above. Producer Sarah.
8: No, I reckon I'm below.
2: Below. Oh, yes.
1: Really?
8: Yeah.
1: Well, there is another. We've got Jess out there as well. Jess, would you like to get involved in this wonderful game?
2: She looks like a big farter.
0: Brutal.
8: That's a beautiful compliment. Thank you so much. I think, like in life, I go above and beyond.
1: Yeah,
2: exactly.
1: Good on you, Jess. So there are a few factors at play here. I will give you overall the averages are men. 5.2, they call them episodes.
2: Episodes? Okay.
1: 5.2 episodes per day, and women, 4.8.
2: Okay, well, that, look.
1: So you reckon, what do you, you said you're below. How many do you reckon you're
2: no, I'm definitely
1: how many
2: over.
1: Episodes?
2: I'm over. I'm having multiple episodes a day.
1: I'm watching the whole series and
0: whole
1: multiple
0: series.
1: Seasons.
0: I'm binging.
1: Yeah, 100%. They said age also produces more variation. So, Sarah, this could could account for you. Participants between 14 and 25 years recorded the fewest daily episodes. Their average comes down to 4.4. And then, interestingly, we peak between 26 and 45. So we're in our prime.
0: Mm.
1: And then it drops off a bit between 46 and 65. But then it drops off even more for those aged above 66.
2: I disagree with that wholeheartedly.
0: Yeah, I reckon.
2: Because they're just letting them go.
0: There's a problem with the numbers there because when they've surveyed them, they've gone, yeah, I don't remember doing any of them. I didn't feel any.
2: They don't know.
1: My dad is solely responsible for raising greenhouse gases.
0: He's an outlier.
1: In this world. When they talk about the greenhouse emissions from, methane emissions from cows, I'm like, my dad, I don't know whether it was his days as a dairy farmer, he absorbed the methane producing like propensity, but he can single-handedly power a nation.
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6: Good afternoon. Delays both ways on the Brooker Highway between Durham Park and Queen's Domain. The Domain Highway slow coming off the Brooker onto the Tasman. The Tasman Highway slow outbound through Queen's Domain, then onto the Tasman Bridge, then again past the airport. And still no dramas either way, travelling on the southern outlets. KFC's new lunchtime boxful range packs an unreasonable amount of chicken into mouth-watering $5, $10 and $15 boxes. Until 2 p.m, pick up only, not everywhere and not forever, no swaps. And that's the latest in traffic on Hobart's Hit 100.9.
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4: Hobart's average unleaded price today is around $177 a litre, while some servos are selling it as low as $166. 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

0: Across Australia for your Tuesday afternoon. It is Carrie Bickmore and Tommy Little. We got Oz Barry in the Savo.
1: We're talking about tattoos.
2: I think we got to go, what's happening?
1: Oh, man.
2: Tommy was trying to do today's mini crossword.
1: I came in and exclaimed at how good I was at the mini crossword, and Loz said, oh, how quick can you do it? And I said, a minute 50. And Loz goes, oh, I did it in 41 seconds. And anyway, we just gave myself a two-minute time limit then, and I'm one letter out.
3: I need to show you my system.
1: What's that letter there?
3: I think it's an I.
0: Oh, you should get a crossword tattoo.
1: Oh, crossword. We're talking about matching tattoos if you got them,
3: because
1: there's this couple over in the UK who I reckon were doing the dirty on their partners, but let's not bring that bit into it.
3: Yep.
1: In 2022, they met at a Shell petrol station.
3: Yes.
1: And they exchanged numbers despite having partners because they both had the same car. And if that's not a good enough reason to get someone's number, I don't know what is. Yeah. Then when they broke up with their partners, shock, horror, they started hooking up. And to celebrate, they got a Shell matching tattoo.
3: Yes.
1: So we're asking on 131060, if you did get a matching tattoo of the place you met, where would it be? For yours, it would be Hinge for your last partner. For mine, it would be Tinder. G'day, Joe.
4: G'day, how you doing?
1: Good. Hey, Joe, I know this is not the topic you were calling for, but are you good at the mini crossword?
4: No.
1: No, me neither, but I
4: thought it's Sudoku, mate.
1: Sudoku. Oh, there you go, Joe.
3: Okay.
1: So, Joe, humorous, if you and your partner were to get tattoos of the place you met up, what would the tattoos look like?
4: We would be at a bar dancing.
3: Nice.
1: That's good.
4: Yep.
1: So what's that look like in a tattoo? Is that a drink? Is that someone holding a drink and dancing?
4: Yeah, maybe a few musical notes.
1: A few musical notes is a very cute
4: Do you remember the song Jack, Jack, Jackie?
3: Of course.
1: Jack, Jackie.
4: That's it. That's the one.
3: Oh, is that
4: long time ago?
1: In the heat of the night. Is it that?
4: That's it.
3: So is that your song as well, Joe?
4: Oh, just the memory. Not really. Just remember that. That was what we were dancing to.
1: Joe, can you talk us through the opening moments? Who made the move? What was said?
4: I think we were introduced, actually.
1: Yeah.
4: By some friends. Yeah,
1: did you,
4: mutual friend.
1: Did you dance together on the first night?
4: Yes, we did.
3: And did you party pass, Joe?
4: Yes, we did.
3: Ooh.
1: On the dance floor, Joe? Or did you go somewhere a little quieter?
4: No need.
1: How romantic
3: dance
1: and wonderful.
3: That's where it's at.
1: When was your last dance floor pass?
3: Oh, my God.
1: Yeah, last night.
3: Yeah. No, it wasn't.
1: No.
3: A long time, actually.
1: Yeah, I can't remember.
3: I got to have me a dance floor pass soon.
1: Well, get out there.
3: Okay.
1: You know? Thank you, Joe.
3: Thanks, Joe. Amber.
1: Amber number two.
3: Two Ambers. Amber number two.
5: G'day.
3: Yes, that's you, Amber. If you were to get a matching tattoo with your partner of where you met, what would it be?
5: Under the golden arches at McDonald's.
1: Beautiful. A happy meal, am I right? Amber, how did you meet there? Were you working there together?
5: No, not at all. Had a conversation on the phone prior and, you know, had to make sure that this guy wasn't crazy. So I was like, yeah, McDonald's is a safe place.
3: Yeah.
1: Yeah, and so that was the location for the first date?
5: Yeah, I guess technically. Didn't think that through. definitely won't be getting that matching tattoo.
3: I don't know. I think it's pretty romantic.
1: You could get like a Grimace and Hamburglar or something.
3: Oh, yeah.
2: Did you know Grimace is a taste bud?
3: Yeah, I did.
1: What?
2: Grimace is a taste bud.
3: Mm.
1: That's what the big purple thing is.
3: Yeah. He's a taste bud.
2: Oh.
1: Amber too, did you know that?
5: I did not know that. Yeah. See, that's now I have a tattoo idea. I don't think my partner will go for it.
3: Oh, we need to get him across the line.
1: It's weird that it's not to his taste. It's ironic. Anyway, it doesn't matter. I'm reduced to puns.
3: Yeah.
1: Loz, you take the next call. I'll just
3: Amber number one.
1: Why did we go in that order?
3: I don't know. But she knows who she is, which is good. What would your tattoo be, Amber?
6: Technically a girl riding around on a skateboard, I guess.
3: Oh.
6: Or me riding a skateboard.
3: Oh, my
6: God. Maybe
3: gosh.
6: Falling would be more appropriate.
1: Did you meet at a skate park?
6: Yeah.
3: Oh, how romantic.
6: He was picking up somebody that one of the group people that I was with, basically, and I was trying to ride my skateboard. He tried to get me to go for a drive to Sydney with him, but that was a bit much.
3: Yeah,
1: that's a big first.
3: It's a bold
6: settled on now.
1: Yeah. What was he driving? Was he just in a panel van or something?
6: Little red hatchback.
1: Oh, okay. That's less threatening.
3: Okay. And how long ago was this, Amber?
6: That was 16 years ago.
3: Oh, perfect.
1: Do you still skate together?
6: we don't skate together, but we are still together.
3: Oh,
1: yeah, that's good. I'd rather you still be together than you both skateboard, but independently.
6: Yeah, no, I never mastered it. It was a poor attempt.
1: And would you ever, Amber, consider getting the tattoos?
6: Maybe if it was drawn right, I guess.
1: Yeah, it's kind of cute.
6: If it was drawn right, if it looked cool, if you could make it cool enough, I'd go for it.
1: It's pretty cool. When I'm throwing up the idea of getting a Tinder logo and you've got matching skateboards, that's pretty cool, Amber.
6: Yeah, no, I'd probably go with that.
1: Okay.
3: I love
1: good
3: this.
1: Good on you. Thank you, Amber. G'day, Matt.
7: Hey, how are you?
1: Yeah, living the dream. What would your matching tattoos of the place you met be?
7: Yeah, so I'd get a cat and a pole because I met my now wife at Kittens.
1: Were you both working? Were you both clients?
7: No, I was the client and she was working.
1: Yeah, how wonderful.
7: And I went in there. I went in there after a big night with my best mate and,
1: Matt,
7: the rest is history. 12 years on, married with 2 kids.
1: How fantastic, because, Matt, there is not a bloke I don't know who, after visiting one of those fine establishments, hasn't left going, I think she likes me, and they've never been right, and you were actually right.
7: Yeah, it's a rare one, isn't it?
1: Did you manage to get her number on the night, or did you have to frequent the establishment a few more times?
7: No, I got a number on the night, but I still frequented it afterwards as well. I was a paying customer for a little while still before.
1: Yeah,
7: I had to stop.
1: I mean, it's nice. People drop into their partner's work all the time. It's nice. Did you ever bring food or anything in case you got famished on a break?
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1: See ya.
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19: Hey there, I'm Tessa Randello. The Prime Minister says the coalition's indistinguishable from One Nation.
20: Liberal One National parties have become three right-wing parties, all with a very common agenda, not supporting things like free TAFE. They have opposed it.
19: Anthony Albanese there. It comes as opposition leader Angus Taylor refused to rule out a preferential deal with One Nation. Meantime, Anthony Albanese says Apple's new online safety controls for kids were inspired by Australia's under-16s ban. The company previewed a number of parental controls designed to better help parents manage what children can access. Overseas now, Donald Trump says negotiations between the US and Iran continue after fighting escalated in the Middle East. The US president also adding that no one is getting through the US blockade in the Strait of Hormuz. And hundreds of Barbecue Galore employees are facing redundancy as more than 60 stores close nationwide. The retail store entered voluntary administration in Feb.
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19: Melbourne's Brody Mychek is back up on his feet after being stretchered from the field in yesterday's King's Birthday clash with Collingwood. The club confirming he's had surgery for a neck fracture overnight after hitting the ground awkwardly following a tackle in the second quarter. And Sydney will be missing midfielder Justin McInerney for at least the next 8 weeks with a hamstring injury, while a pretty big blow for Essendon. Forward Archie May is set to miss the rest of the season. He's dealing with a shoulder injury.
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23: 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Down to 9 tonight and tomorrow, showers increasing and 18. 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

0: That sounds good.
1: Yeah, one night only. Fifi Box.
2: This is Fee, she's off key.
1: Yeah. Sort of undermining what I was hoping was my big discovery night in many ways.
0: Well, it all come from your birthday party. We had a big surprise birthday party, and you sung 4 hours of Disney songs pretty much nonstop.
1: I passed out a few times.
0: You did pass out after the first song. You passed out.
1: Well, somebody said to me over the weekend, are you going to do Let It Go? Because I did Let It Go from Frozen, Elsa. No, because I gave it so much and then someone was telling me I need a vocal coach because I ran out of breath and that's why I fainted. And I'm worried that once I'm at the plenary with the big audience I might overcommit. And what if I lose oxygen?
2: The lights are brighter there.
1: I know. We might need some John Ambulance on standby.
0: And you did say
1: to revive me.
0: And you did say we actually missed a day. You lost your voice. You missed work. You were sick.
1: Yeah, I strained my vocal cords. I was having steroid sprays.
0: It's happening a bit around here. You strained it. And then you were like, I'm never going to have this again.
1: Mm.
0: So now we're having it bigger and better.
1: Bigger and
0: 15,000
1: better.
0: 15,000 plus
1: now,
0: people.
1: The song list is vital. We need to lock this song list in because I've got to start rehearsing and planning and memorising lyrics. Now, Kelly, what would you like? Well, firstly, do you want to come to Fifi Box one night only?
3: Oh, I'd love to, of course.
0: Yeah, there we go.
2: You're in.
1: We'd love to have you there, Kel. Oh. What song would you like me to perform?
3: Well, I was thinking about Kate Bush, Wuthering Heights. Like, what about the song?
1: It's me, I'm Kathy, I'm Kelly. Yes. And then I might
3: Nicki
1: go straight into Babushka. Ah, Babushka, Babushka, Babushka. Yeah, yeah. No?
2: Is this a B-side boxing night?
0: Wow. What was that?
2: Fifi celebrating all the songs the artists themselves have
0: forgotten. And then we just take her off like a proper Russian babushka. And she's just banging. Oh, God.
1: Thank you, Kel. Good suggestions. I'm not sure that they're going to get across the line, though, based on the boys' reactions. Antonella!
3: This is going to be your final song.
1: Oh, okay.
0: Oh, hello.
3: Okay?
1: Yep.
3: This is it. Simply the Best from Tina Turner.
1: Yes! Simply the Best!
0: Good tune. Good sing-along.
1: Antonella!
3: And you are going to be head-to-toe Tina Turner. Right,
0: well,
3: at least
0: see
3: your hair, babe.
0: Head to toe, I don't know.
3: You got to carry those high heels.
1: Oh,
3: with those sexy legs, baby.
1: I love it. Antonella, do you want to come?
3: Mm. Oh my God, of course.
1: Yes.
0: Yay.
3: Oh God.
1: I'm going to be pointing at you in the audience as I sing this song.
3: You know
4: you made me
3: I'll
4: do this.
3: I'll even wipe the sweat off your forehead while you're.
1: Oh,
0: there you go. You got your own little
1: Antonella.
0: Bang.
1: Now that's definitely
0: great
1: on the song list.
0: That'll be on the song list. Well done, Antonella.
1: Monique.
5: Hi. How are you?
1: Good. Do you want to come to my one night only?
5: Oh, my God, yes. This is my absolute dream. I'm so jealous right now. I want to be on stage with you.
1: You can be. I'm looking for backup singers. I'm going to need backup singers.
0: What would you sing,
5: Mom? Absolutely. I'm in. I think we need Bring Me to Life by Evanescence, but we need both parts. We need the contrast.
1: Well, I'm going to do Amy. Did you know they're coming out? I saw this the other day.
5: Oh, yes. I want tickets to that as well.
2: You don't need them.
0: You don't know, yeah.
2: You got Fifi Box, one night only.
0: And Monique.
1: This is a great song.
5: Fifi Box
1: song.
5: And Monique.
0: Yeah.
5: Iconic duo.
1: Great song. Love it.
0: Do you know what I love? Because when you go to a concert, you look at the person singing, you go, I want to be a singer.
1: Mm.
0: You're going to be that singer, and everyone in the crowd will get to sing along with us because it is a karaoke night.
1: Are you saying Owen will be looking at me going, I want to be that singer?
0: Oh, if they do, they've got a real low bar.
1: Monique, I cannot wait to see you there. And Evanescence, we should definitely consider that. Hey, Tim.
6: Hey, Fee, how are you?
1: Yeah, Timmy. Good. Timmy, what should I sing?
6: Mate, considering you've got such a great vocal range and you smash out Macy Gray, I'd love to see some Fuel by Metallica.
1: Oh. Could I do?
2: Come on.
0: No.
6: You need to get that deep voice in there, Fee. Come on.
1: I don't, you know, I'm not even actually familiar with that song. Can't
2: the start
1: I do
2: of it?
1: No, can I do? I only know that bit.
2: Yeah.
1: Can't I do the Sandman?
6: Nah, because you need that bit more grungy voice. You can do it, Fee. You've got
1: Fuel,
6: that
1: give
6: in
1: me
6: you.
1: Fire,
6: you
1: give can me that
6: smash
1: what
6: out
1: I
6: the Macy Gray.
0: Hey, Tim, I've got to go back to the Macy. So you think she does a great Macy Gray? Is that what you said?
6: A little bit of sarcasm.
7: I've got to say goodbye in that joke.
8: Honestly, we're just here to serve up the lols.
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5: 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Oh. The celebrities were rolling out at the F1.
6: There were celebrities everywhere, but one of the biggest stars in the world has absolutely been hammered. 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

0: evening right across Australia. Hello, it is the happy hour with Fifi Feather Nick.
1: The Monaco Grand Prix has been raced and won, and it's just a who's who, and everyone on their billion-dollar yachts. And
2: who won it, though?
1: Kimi the Antonelli, the Mercedes guy. He's the youngest. I think he's 19.
3: He's 19. He's won five.
1: He's won five in a row, been pole. It's the youngest person ever to do it. And I actually went and saw him at the Mercedes-Benz tent in when the Grand Prix Melbourne was on, and he spoke, and he actually lost that race to his rival, and then he's won ever since. He hasn't lost the race. Youngest man ever. But I want to talk about Lewis Hamilton and Kim Kardashian. They're dating. He's a superstar. She's a superstar. And what absolutely me? I'm just not going to swear.
2: You okay?
3: Well covered.
1: Yeah.
3: Yep.
1: I tried to say
2: poo. I thought you had a stroke.
1: No. Yeah. I just didn't want to say the word because it's a bit, you know, there's little ears in the car. You don't want to swear.
2: I don't know what word you were going to say.
1: Shit. Well, why ask? Because the thing is, with Kimi K, right? Kimi K, she's a global superstar, and people just need to realise that and stop bagging her all the time. She made it from a video. She became really viral. But what they do as Kardashians is genius. They are very smart people. They might not be the smartest people, but what they do in business, they're nailing it. The Jenners and the Kardashians are just the biggest stars in the world. They are. And I was watching the news last night, and they were laughing about her and bagging her. So what happened was, Boxy, she's walking the pit lane, and Martin Brundle, who is sort of the voice of the Grand Prix.
3: He's at the BT of the Grand Prix.
1: Yeah, BT. He does like roaming Martin, and he goes around, but he pots like –
3: everyone.
1: He pots everyone, and he'll go. So Kim would have known this.
2: But is he, what was he, a former driver?
3: I actually don't know.
1: He's a former driver.
2: Right, okay. And so he's in the industry.
1: He's an old man.
2: Oh, okay, and cute.
1: He went up to Kim Kardashian. I'll play the audio.
4: Kim, Martin Brundle, Sky F1, how are you today? Yes. Are you enjoying F1? Yeah. Okay, Kim and Chloe, so we're not talking today.
1: And he said later on, everybody talks to me on the
2: mate, well, it's not hard to say hello to someone.
1: Well, yeah. She waved. Like, she just...
2: Oh, yeah, I haven't seen a vision.
1: Yeah, so the vision is she looked at her people. She couldn't hear. She couldn't understand what he was saying.
2: Oh, well, because it's loud.
1: And it's loud. Okay. And they're walking the pits, and she spoke to one of her people, and then she just waved and then walked off. I don't care. I think that she doesn't have to talk to him. She doesn't have to talk to anybody.
2: Well, no, I'll defend her for two reasons. One, because that sounds really rude, but if the vision is she's waving and smiling,
1: she smiled and waved. That's
2: an acknowledgement. But also, it can be so loud.
1: Yeah.
2: I can't go to the Grand Prix for that reason.
1: He takes the piss out of people for not knowing Formula One and being there.
2: Oh, okay. That's his shtick.
1: And she would have known. They would have said, do not talk to him because he will embarrass you and you might say the wrong thing. And Kim Kardashian does not have to speak to anybody. She doesn't have to bow to you, Mr. Martin Brundle.
3: But he can potter as well.
1: Yeah.
3: They're both right.
1: Yeah.
3: She doesn't have to talk, and he can make fun of her.
1: Worldwide, all the stories, no one cared about Monaco, and all it was Kim Kardashian slammed for snubbing the iconic reporter. I'm with Kim. He doesn't have to speak to her.
2: Oh, I'm with it. Nobody has to speak to anyone.
1: No.
2: I agree with that.
1: And all the news reporters are all laughing at her. You know what? If she come to Australia, everyone on the news, and she wanted to do an interview, you'd be the first jumping up going, oh, Kim, I want to interview you. But they're all making fun of her. Don't make fun of her.
2: But they're only doing that for their own clickbait. So they know to talk about Kim K.
1: Yeah, but they were laughing and being all smug about it. It's like, oh, it's only Kim Kardashian. Hey, Kim Kardashian's a global superstar. And if you don't like it, don't worry about it.
2: I don't think she'd be worried about it.
1: Oh, she'd be worried about that press.
2: Really?
1: The bad press. She'd read about that.
2: I've never bothered her before.
1: Oh.
2: I think once you've done an infamous tape with an ex-boyfriend and everyone's seen that, do you care if anyone's talking about it?
1: They're all talking about it in a good way.
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0: It's with Nick Kelly and Lauren Barry. They are actually not here. Nick Kelly's sick. Everyone is sick. Lauren Barry's filling in for Drive. So I'm keeping the studio warm. That song actually isn't new. Now, the Chemical Brothers. That was Go. Number, what are we up to? 5 hot hits. Hot 7 at 7. Actually came out in 2015, but this year it's exploded again after being used in the Apex movie on Netflix.
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0: Now, we're going to take a moment to talk about Alex Warren, how far he has come.
5: Growing up, I always wanted to be a musician, and everyone just told me it wasn't possible. I wasn't that amazing of a singer.
0: Well, he is. He's made some massive hits from Carry Your Home to Ordinary. Love this one, don't we? Fever Dream, remember that one? And he teams up with Jelly Roll for Bloodline. Nick and Lauren actually caught up with Alex Warren.
6: I just was on your Instagram before and I saw that reel about your high school bullies going to Stagecoach every year and then Jelly Roll gets you up. Was that just like the most pleasurable moment of your life?
7: You were 16, I don't care. It's more of a thing where it's like, it's just a cool experience to kind of be like, you know, when I was a kid, I was like, I'll show them. And it's cool to be like full circle, be like, hey, kind of showed you.
0: From literally performing in a bar to now thousands in sold out shows, he's coming up for the Hot 7 at 7 at number 4 with what song though? I guess you'll have to keep it right here to find out. It's the Hot Hits.
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0: 7 at 7. Harry Styles. American Girl's coming in at
1: number 1.
0: Yeah, so deserves it. He's going to be here at the end of the year for his Together tour. Cannot wait for that. We have waited for so long. Actually, just cannot wait to see him run marathons around his stage. That's definitely what I'm excited for. This is the Hot Hits. Nick Kelly and Lauren Barry, they are not here. It's Lewis filling in. Nick Kelly is sick. Lauren Barry is filling in for Carrie for Drive. So she'll be back whenever she can be.
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0: Yep, I agree. You stay the night, or maybe the next 15 minutes, or even longer. If you keep it here, we're going to be joined by Cyril, the DJ from Darwin. He's coming on. Then we'll get you G-Flip. Talk a little bit about Off Campus. You know, the series got around on Amazon Prime. I'm 4 episodes in, and I am not regretting it. So keep it here for that. We'll play you Bella Kay.
4: When I first like started posting TikToks, didn't want like my friends to see. I love music more than anything. There's like nothing I would rather do. But if I try, then I can at least say I try.
0: She is a superstar. She's blown up so quickly. Her music getting everywhere, and we love it. I love it. I love it. Coming up, plus Tame Impala with the big hit Dracula. You got to keep it here.
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0: the music that matters right now. This is The Hot Hits with Nick and Lauren. That artist right there actually never wanted to release music. Her friends let her down. She was like, nah, gonna stand my ground. She put out music, blew up, went viral. At 20, she's a superstar. Getting known everywhere she goes. It's Bella Kay from Texas. I love it. I love it. I love it on The Hot Hits. Nick and Lauren, not here. Nick Kelly is sick. Their producer, Carrot, is sick. Their digital producer, Bailey, is sick. Lauren is filling in for Drive. So, yeah, she's not here either. What's going down?
1: This is The Hot Hits. Yeah.
2: Turn it up with Nick and Lauren.
0: Ooh, baby, baby. That's all good. They found me. Hello, it is Lewis filling in for them. And a few months ago in London, Sam Fender's debut performance with Olivia Dean.
3: This next song, which is on the album, and we're going to debut with you at night. This is
0: Olivia Dean has done some amazing lines on this song, which is what he's talking about, and he just said, we're going to debut it here and see how it goes. I think see how it goes is an understatement. We love it. There's a reason the song actually connects with so many people. It's basically a conversation between two opposite sides of the same relationship. Sam Fender trying to, you know, run it from his feelings while Olivia Dean telling him to stop overthinking and let someone into his life. It started as a solo song and then Olivia Dean jumped on the track and it's become, honestly, a big tune and we love to play it. We'll play it in 2 hits along with Josh Fawaz. If you love a bot, we got him and Cyril's going to be on the show very soon.
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16: This is Lewis.
0: Hello, I'm Nick Kelly. Hello, it's Lauren Barry. No, they are actually not here. Hello, it's Lewis filling in on the hot hits. Nick Kelly is sick. Their producer, Carrot, is sick. Their digital producer, Bailey, is sick. And Lauren Barry's filling in for Drive with Carrie and Tommy. So I'm keeping the studio nice and warm. Hopefully I'm doing a good job. We're still on air. I hope. Anyways, though, Tuesday night done, all right? This is where the music lives, the music that matters right now. It's a show full of music lovers and

0: thought Country would make it back up the charts again? One of the biggest songs in Australia right now, that is Ella Langley choosing Texas on the Hot Hits. The music that matters right now. It is Lewis filling in for Nick and Lauren. Nick is sick. Lauren doing other priorities, filling in for Drive. Hello, it's Lewis.
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0: All right, G-Flip on the show very, very soon, so keep it here for that. If you're an Olivia Rodrigo fan, keep it here for that. By the way, we're going to play you Dave and Tam's Rain Dance, the song that we all know and love in minutes. Now, Olivia Rodrigo, The Cure. New tune from her. It's a song that she wrote for her third studio album, You Seem Pretty Sad for a Girl So In Love, set to release in 3 days. On the 12th of June, and it is one of her favourite songs on the album.
3: I think at least one of. I'm really, really proud of this song. I absolutely love it, and I'm really excited for people to hear it. I think it's like a new perspective that I haven't really, you know, had the like maturity maybe to express before in earlier albums. And I'm really obsessed with it.
0: She says something a lot of things people can relate to, thinking that it's, you know, all about finding the right person to fix all your problems, and sometimes that isn't quite simple. One of the most honest songs she's ever written. You get to hear it in full within the 15.
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0: You've got it on the Hot Hits with Nick and Lauren. Without the Nick and Lauren, it is Lewis filling in. Nick is sick. Lauren filling in for Drive. So I'm chilling in here, having some fun, pumping out bangers.
1: With Nick and Lauren.
2: Three for all.
0: Just like that one, Olivia Rodrigo, The Cure. Coming up next, we're going to do our three for all on the Hot Hits. It's where we play three songs that all have something in common. We're going to do it next. It's all Coachella based. So if you've been to Coachella, you would know how amazing of a festival it is. If you have friends that went, you would know how amazing of a festival it is. People save up. People spend thousands. People go overseas. People travel. People do absolutely everything they can to go to Coachella. Headlining artists from Justin Bieber. The list goes on and on and on. A full page of artists. What three songs have something in common with Coachella? I guess you'll have to keep it right here to find out. Plus, we're going to get the one and only G-Flip on the show within 30 minutes. So if you watch off campus and you know the scene where G-Flip comes in with her song Bed on Fire, yeah, you know exactly what I'm talking about. This is all coming up next.
2: 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Back next.
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16: We're turning up the high hits.
17: This is Lewis.
0: Yeah, notice how it says this is Lewis? That's because my best bud, Lauren Barry and Nick Kelly, are not here. Yeah, my name is Lewis. I'm filling in for them. Nick Kelly is sick. Their producer, Carrot, is also sick. Their digital producer, Bailey, is also sick. Lauren, matter of fact, is not sick. She's actually filling in for Drive for Carrie, so they're on doing that in the afternoons. She's probably watching Netflix right now. Maybe off campus? On Amazon Prime? G-Flip? That scene, Bet on Fire. Yeah, she's coming on in the show within 15 minutes, G-Flip, so keep it here for that. Now, though, we're doing this on the Hot Hits.
18: 3, 2, 2. The Hot Hits with Nick and Lauren.
19: 3 for all.
0: Yeah, this is our 3 for all. I'm still trying to wrap my head around these words. It's a bit of a tongue twister. 3 songs that all have something in common. And tonight, artists who have had surprise guests. Coachella, big kind of thing about that. So he always delivers lots of surprise moments in this year's festival. Definitely not a disappointment. Over the second weekend, you had Addison Rae. She stunned the crowd when she brought out Olivia Rodrigo as her surprise appearance. They sung together and gave their first live performance of Olivia Rodrigo's brand new tune. How sick is that? And then another time, when Justin Bieber had a crowd losing it when he brought out the very own Kid Laroi. Both reunited on the stage with the big hit that is Stay, proving it is still one of the biggest collaborations of this decade. Not a bad weekend if you were there. I wasn't though, so we'll see what the next Coachella brings. We go non-stop back to back to back. 3 songs that all have something in common. This is the Hot Hits 3 for All.

0: the hot hits, the music that matters right now. For your Tuesday night. Hello, it is Lewis here. Filling in for Nick and Lauren. Sabrina Carpenter is going to give us a house tour on the air next, plus some Justin Bieber straight from the Coachella stage to your ears on the hot hits in minutes. First, though, got a very special Australian artist in the studio right now.
1: This is G-Flip. On the hot hits with Nick and Lauren.
2: Now that it's happening and the stream's obviously going insane, has it kind of tweaked? I know you kind of didn't know what was next, but has it kind of tweaked what you want to do next? Has it kind of changed the direction for you a little bit?
1: Yeah, the inboxes are full with my managers. People want me to come to their countries, like show offers, like tour offers. It's really transformed my year and months that I was going to be twiddling my thumbs. I'm now doing exactly what I love with my bestie bandmates. I can't wait for the rest of the year, and I can't believe it. I seriously, every day, I'm like, what the f-? How did this happen? Like, this is crazy.
2: What does the next kind of month or two look like for you? Are you actually getting a bit of a rest after this tour and trying to smell the flowers a little bit?
1: I'm booked and blessed now. Every day. Tomorrow, content. The next day, photo shoot. Then, actually, I don't know if I'm allowed to say this, but whatever. The NHL has invited me to an ice hockey game because of off-campus. They like ice hockey. And so I'm going to this. It's their, like, grand final, the Stanley Cup in Vegas. They're like, do you want some first-class tickets? I'm like, absolutely. Can I fly my friend over too? Like, crazy, dude, crazy.
2: That's so good. It's just like, this is the thing. The opportunities are just going to present themselves now, and I want you to just, like, take them and do the fun stuff. Do the shit you actually want to do, because you deserve this. You've been grinding your entire career, but particularly the last year with all this touring that you've done, and let me tell you, that show was something else, the one I saw in Sydney. I'm just excited for you to, like, live a bit of life and go on these crazy adventures that are going to be unlocked by this moment in your career. So I'm very excited for you.
1: Thank you, mate. Appreciate you always getting behind me and supporting me from the younger years.
2: I got you. I got you for life, dude. I hope you have the best time ever. I'm really glad we got to connect today and have a little chat about this, because what a time to be alive, G-Flip. Happy for you.
1: Crazy. Thanks, mate. Cheers for this.
0: 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Just go search The Hot Hits with Nick and Lauren. It's Lewis filling in for your Tuesday night. The music that matters right now is back in minutes.
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5: This is Lewis.
6: Yeah, that's me. Whether you've been listening for 3 seconds, 8 minutes, or maybe the whole show, Nick Kelly is sick. Their producer, Kerrod, is sick. Their digital producer, Bailey, is sick. Lauren Barry is not sick. She's actually filling in for Carrie and Tommy for the drive home. So she's actually probably in bed, maybe watching off campus, maybe... What else could you be doing? Watching Netflix, eating ice cream, just chilling, ready for a big day tomorrow. Lewis here, though, filling in, having some fun. What a big show it has been. And it's time that we do this.
7: In celebration of the night that was, it's the Hot Hits Award Ceremony.
6: Yeah, I don't know roughly how this is going to work. That's what they said to me. When we did our show planning this morning, because usually what we do right here is give an award to someone for or around the show on the Hot Hits tonight. Something that happened, and I thought, let's make tonight all about me. Long story short, I had 2 weeks holiday back in January of this year, and what did I do for my 2 weeks of annual leave? I went down to the Sydney radio station, which is where Nick and Lauren are based from, went down there and spent some time at a radio station on my annual leave. And then basically this exact slot, the Hot Hits Award, is where they brought me up and we had a little spiel.
8: My award tonight goes to a special guest in the studio. Please step up to the microphone. Lewis gets our award tonight.
9: What's going on?
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9: yep,
8: you'll hear Lewis in the afternoons, 12 till 3.
9: 12 till 3, that's me. That's the voice on the Hot Hits now.
10: Yes.
8: My award is the... you remind me of my young self.
9: I look up to you, Nick Kelly.
8: Don't!
10: Okay,
8: you're back. The reason is, though, you're on 2 weeks holiday at the moment.
9: That's right.
8: And what did you choose to do with your first day of holidays today?
9: Come to watch you guys.
8: Let's do the Hot Hits tonight.
9: That's what I'm saying.
10: What have you learned from us?
9: Not much, but we'll learn probably another time.
10: Yes. What we wanted.
8: Because, this is exactly what I used to do when I was, like, 17, 18. School holidays and then into, like, the early days of my working life when I was only working casually.
10: So
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9: Never take a break from radio.
8: There comes a point, Lewis.
10: I wasn't even working in radio then. Or it wasn't even on my...
8: That's crazy.
10: Radar.
8: Because I still remember, right? I still remember seeing Lewis pop up on TikTok, right?
9: I know.
8: And you would have been 16 at that point?
9: Yeah, 14, 15, 14, 16. 15. Yep.
8: He'd set up... his own radio station in your house?
9: That's right, in my bedroom.
8: And he would do talk breaks as if he was on CFM on the Gold Coast.
10: Oh, that's...
9: And that's how it all began.
8: And he was bloody good from the second he started posting on TikTok. And then you work there full time.
9: Yeah. With the station that I grew up listening to.
10: Wow, it's amazing. Well done.
9: And now I get to meet legends like you and you.
10: Thank you.
9: No worries.
10: It was an afterthought, but I'll make note of that.
8: Kelly was first.
6: It is crazy to think that this segment back in January, at around this time, I was just a guest on the Hot Hits. Now actually hosting the show that is the Hot Hits, the show that's all about the music, like the music that matters right now, is honestly a dream come true. I'm so grateful and I'm so happy, and anyone out there, if you have a passion, literally go follow it. It's only gonna go good, genuinely. Thank you, Nick Kelly, Lauren Barry. Lauren Barry, you're having fun doing Drive. Hope it goes well. Nick Kelly, hope you're feeling better soon. And hopefully you're back on the air tomorrow. Have the best night, Australia. Laters. It's the Hot Hits. Sorry, I had to say it one more time.
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1: But we have found ourselves in some pretty humbling situations. 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
1: Yeah, good song for your Tuesday evening across Australia. Hello, it is Fifi, Feb and Nick.

0: 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Fifi Feb and Nick on Hobart's Hit 100.9.
1: Tuesday, how good is it? Fifi, Feb and Nick right across our beautiful country for the happy hour.

0: That sounds good.
1: Yeah, one night only. Fifi Box.
2: This is Fee, she's off key.
1: Yeah. Sort of undermining what I was hoping was my big discovery night in many ways.
0: Well, it all come from your birthday party. We had a big surprise birthday party, and you sung 4 hours of Disney songs pretty much nonstop.
1: I passed out a few times.
0: You did pass out after the first song. You passed out.
1: Well, somebody singing... said to me over the weekend, are you going to do Let It Go? Because I did Let It Go from Frozen,
0: stage fright.
1: Elsa. No, because... I gave it so much and then someone was telling me I need a vocal coach because I ran out of breath and that's why I fainted. And I'm worried that once I'm at the plenary with the big audience I might overcommit. And what if I lose oxygen?
2: The lights are brighter there.
1: I know. We might need some John Ambulance on standby.
0: And you did say...
1: To revive me.
0: And you did say... Oh, we actually missed a day. You lost your voice. You missed work. You were sick.
1: Yeah, I strained my vocal cords.
0: You did.
1: I was having steroid sprays.
0: It's happening a bit around here. You strained it. And then you were like, I'm never going to have this again.
1: Mm.
0: So now we're having it bigger and better.
1: Bigger and
0: 15,000
1: better.
0: 15,000 plus
1: now,
0: people.
1: The song list is vital. We need to lock this song list in because I've got to start rehearsing and planning and memorising lyrics. Now, Kelly, what would you like? Well, firstly, do you want to come to Fifi Box one night only?
3: Oh, I'd love to, of course.
0: Yeah, there we go.
2: You're in.
1: We'd love to have you there, Kel. Oh. What song would you like me to perform?
3: Well, I was thinking about Kate Bush, Wuthering Heights.
1: Right.
3: What about Bush Star?
1: It's me! I'm Kathy! I'm Yes. And then I might
0: Nicki
1: go straight into Babushka. Ah, Babushka, Babushka, Babushka. Yeah, yeah. No?
2: Is this a B-side boxing night?
0: Wow. What was that?
2: Fifi celebrating all the songs the artists themselves have
0: forgotten. And then we just take her off like a proper Russian babushka. And she's just banging. Oh, God.
1: Thank you, Kel. Good suggestions. I'm not sure that they're going to get across the line, though, based on the boys' reactions. Antonella!
4: This is going to be your final song.
1: Oh, okay.
0: Oh, hello.
1: Okay? Yep.
4: This is it. Simply the Best from Tina Turner.
1: Yes!
5: Simply the Best!
0: Good tune. Good sing-along.
1: Antonella.
4: And you are going to be head-to-toe Tina Turner. Right,
0: well,
4: at least
0: we
4: see your hair, babe.
0: Head to toe, I don't know.
4: You get to carry those high heels,
1: oh,
4: those sexy legs, baby.
1: I love it. Antonella, do you want to come?
3: Mm. Oh, my God, of course.
1: Yes.
0: Yay.
3: Of course.
1: I'm going to be pointing at you in the audience as I sing this song.
6: You made me do
4: I'll
6: this.
4: I'll even wipe the sweat off your forehead while you're...
1: Oh,
0: there you go. You got your own little...
1: Antonella.
0: Bang.
1: Now, that's definitely
0: great
1: on the song list.
0: That'll be on the song list. Well done, Antonella.
1: Monique.
7: Hi, how are you?
1: Good, Monique. Do you want to come to my one night only?
7: Oh, my God, yes. This is my absolute dream. I'm so jealous right now. I want to be on stage with you.
1: You can be. I'm looking for backup singers. I'm going to need backup singers.
0: What would you sing
7: on? Absolutely. I'm in. I think we need Bring Me to Life by Evanescence, but we need both parts.
1: We need
7: the contrast.
1: Well, I'm going to do Amy. Did you know they're coming out? I saw this the other day.
7: Oh, yes. I want tickets to that as well.
2: You don't need them.
0: You don't know, yeah.
2: You got Fifi Box, one night only.
0: And Monique.
1: This is a great song.
7: Fifi Box
1: song.
7: And Monique.
0: Yeah.
7: Iconic duo.
1: Great song. Love it.
0: You know what I love? Because when you go to a concert, you look at the person singing, you go, I want to be a singer.
1: Mm.
0: You're going to be that singer, and everyone in the crowd will get to sing along with us because it is a karaoke night.
1: Are you saying Owen will be looking at me going, I want to be that singer?
0: Oh, if they do, they've got a real low bar.
1: Monique, I cannot wait to see you there. And Evanescence, we should definitely consider that. Hey, Tim.
8: Hey, Fee, how are you?
1: Yeah, Timmy. Good. Timmy, what should I sing?
8: Mate, considering you've got such a great vocal range and you smash out Macy Gray, I'd love to see some Fuel by Metallica.
1: Oh. Could I do?
2: Come on.
0: No.
8: You need to get that deep voice in there, Fee. Come on.
1: I don't, you know, I'm not even actually familiar with that song. 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
2: Yeah.
1: Can't I do The Sandman?
8: Nah, because you need that bit more grungy voice. You can do it, Fee. 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
0: you.
8: You can
0: do
8: Smash Out
0: the Macy Gray. Hey, Tim, I've got to go back to the Macy. 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Is that what you said?
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8: 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Oh. The celebrities were rolling out at the F1.
9: There were celebrities everywhere, but one of the biggest stars in the world has absolutely been hammered. 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
1: Tuesday evening right across Australia. Hello, it is the happy hour with Fifi Feb and Nick.
2: The Monaco Grand Prix has been raced and won, and it's just a who's who. And everyone on their billion-dollar yachts. And
3: who won it, though?
2: Kimi Antonelli, the Mercedes guy. He's the youngest. I think he's 19.
4: He's 19. He's won five
2: in a row, been pole. It's the youngest person ever to do it. And I actually went and saw him at the Mercedes-Benz tent in when the Grand Prix Melbourne was on, and he spoke, and he actually lost that race to his rival, and then he's won ever since. He hasn't lost a race. Youngest man ever. But I want to talk about Lewis Hamilton and Kim Kardashian. They're dating. He's a superstar. She's a superstar. And what absolutely me? I'm just not going to swear.
3: You okay?
4: Well covered.
2: Yeah.
4: Yep.
2: I tried to say poo.
3: I thought you had a stroke.
2: No. Yeah. I just didn't want to say the word because it's a bit, you know, there's little ears in the car. You don't want to swear.
3: I don't know what word you were going to say.
2: Shit. Well, why ask? Because the thing is, with Kimi K, right? Kimi K, she's a global superstar, and people just need to realise that and stop bagging her all the time. She made it from a video, she became really viral, but what they do as Kardashians is genius. They are very smart people. They might not be the smartest people, but what they do in business, they're nailing it. The Jenners and the Kardashians are just the biggest stars in the world. They are. And I was watching the news last night, and they were laughing about her and bagging her. So what happened was, Boxy, she's walking the pit lane, and Martin Brundle, who is sort of the voice of the Grand Prix.
4: He's like the BT of the Grand Prix.
2: Yeah, BT. He does like roaming Martin, and he goes around, but he pots like –
4: everyone.
2: He pots everyone, and he'll go. So Kim would have known this.
3: But is he, what was he, a former driver? Is
4: I actually
3: he,
4: don't know.
2: He's a former driver.
3: Right, okay. And so he's in the industry.
2: He's an old man.
3: Oh,
2: and
3: cute.
2: He went up to Kim Kardashian. I'll play the audio.
5: Kim, Martin Brundle, Sky F1, how are you today? Yes. Are you enjoying F1? Yeah. Okay, Kim and Chloe, so we're not talking today.
2: And he said later on, everybody talks to me on the
3: mate. Well, it's not hard to say hello to someone.
2: Well, yeah. She waved. Like, she just...
3: Oh, yeah, I haven't seen a vision.
2: Yeah, so the vision is she looked at her people. She couldn't hear. She couldn't understand what he was saying.
3: Oh, well, because it's loud.
2: And it's loud. Okay. And they're walking the pits, and she spoke to one of her people. And then she just waved and then walked off. I don't care. I think that she doesn't have to talk to him. She doesn't have to talk to anybody.
3: Well, no, I'll defend her for two reasons. One, because that sounds really rude, but if the vision is she's waving and smiling,
2: she smiled and waved.
3: That's an acknowledgement. But also, it can be so loud.
2: Yeah.
3: I can't go to the Grand Prix for that reason.
2: And he takes the piss out of people for not knowing Formula One and being there.
3: Oh, okay. Like that's his shtick.
2: And she would have known. They would have said, do not talk to him because he will embarrass you and you might say the wrong thing. And Kim Kardashian does not have to speak to anybody. She doesn't have to bow to you, Mr. Martin Brundle.
4: But he can pot her as well.
2: Yeah.
4: They're both right.
2: Yeah.
4: She doesn't have to talk, and he can make fun of her.
2: Worldwide, all the stories, no one cared about Monaco, and all it was Kim Kardashian slam for snubbing the iconic reporter. I'm with Kim. He doesn't have to speak to her.
3: Oh, I'm with him. Nobody has to speak to anyone.
2: No.
3: She I agree with that.
2: And all the news reporters are all laughing at her. You know what? If she came to Australia, everyone on the news, and she wanted to do an interview, you'd be the first jumping up going, oh, Kim, I want to interview you. But they're all making fun of her. Don't make fun
3: of
2: her.
3: But they're only doing that for their own clickbait. So they know to talk about Kim K.
2: Yeah, but they were laughing and being all smug about it. It's like, oh, it's only Kim Kardashian. Hey, Kim Kardashian's a global superstar. And if you don't like it, don't worry about it.
3: I don't think she'd be worried about it.
2: Oh, she'd be worried about that press.
3: Really?
2: The bad press. She'd read about that.
3: I've never bothered her before.
2: Oh.
3: I think once you've done an infamous tape with an ex-boyfriend and everyone's seen that, do you care if anyone's talking about it?
2: No, they're all talking about it in a good way.
0: Honestly, we're just here to serve up the lols. Fifi, Feb and Nick's happy hour. 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
1: 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Hope you've settled in for your evening. 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
1: Across Australia, it is the happy hour and People First Bank. It's knowing you're with a bank that helps you while also helping local community groups around Australia, right across Australia as well. That's a bank that's all kinds of good. Good evening, guys. It is Fifi, Fev and Nick.
2: We are gearing up for Fifi Box One Night Only, but it was 3 weeks ago we were gearing up for Fev joining the Eley Park Sharks.
3: I've always got to save you, little beauty. Put Fev on higher.
2: Yes, now to get you ready for that game, Fev, we reached out to a friend of the show, hadn't heard from her for a while.
4: Yeah.
2: Tara Reid, yeah. You may know her from Sharknado, but she, because of the Eley

0: Park Sharks, we thought, what a great tie-in.
1: Great.
0: To get one of the stars of Sharknado to give you and the boys from Mealy Shark a big pep-up speech.
2: Well, hi, guys. It's Tara Reid. So I heard about your losing streak right now, and we got to change that. So I thought maybe if I came and gave you a little pep talk that we might be able to break the streak. So, of course, this is for the Mealy Park Sharks. They want to help you and give me a pep talk to give you a pep talk to convince everyone that you guys need to win. Here's the goal, what we want.
0: She's as cooked as our paddle at the moment. What was interesting, so this was nearly 4 weeks, it was 3.5 weeks
1: ago
0: you played. And Tara's only just heard that you lost.
1: Because remember in her video, she said, oh, let us know how you go.
0: She wanted to know. Yeah. So the team did, Leon let her know the day after, reached out, just let her and her management team know. So 3.5 weeks later, it's finally gotten to LA.
1: She's had one sleep since then.
0: And Tara wanted to send a message of commiserations.
2: Oh, no. Because I'm so sorry. I was in Cannes at the film festival, and I don't use my American phone there. So I have a French phone. So that's why I didn't get the message. But I just can't believe you guys lost. What is going on here? All right, we got to pump ourselves up, and we got to win the next one, guys. I mean, what's happening, my Mealy Park Sharks? What's going on, buddies? What's happening here? So let's not lose again. Let's put our energy in a different way. Let's think about after you win. So just book maybe like the bar before you guys even have the game for a celebration. So you just know after you win, you're going to go to the bar and drink and celebrate. So you already put it out there in the energy, out there in the universe, saying, we're winning. Let's try that. Come on, Australian football. We can do this. And Feb and Gusely, I know that you joined the team to break the losing streak, which obviously it didn't work. So what's up with you guys? We got to break this streak. All right. Let me know on the next one if we're going to win or not, and we'll come up with another theory, okay?
0: She's right into it. Invested.
1: We should reach out to her because I think they won last week. They actually won a game. So we should say we won.
0: And get her, and get her to do another one.
3: Oh, hopefully she's got her American phone.
1: And we'll say we organised the bar, like just take the piss, and then she'll think that she did it. What do you reckon?
3: What?
0: I think she'll think whatever we tell her.
4: 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This is the Hyundai JP. 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

0: Barry and Tommy. The best bits.
1: We got Loz, Barry and the Sarvo, and we want to speak to people who have been to Russia.
2: Yes, I'm planning an adventure for next year, and it is not in Russia, but you have to meet up with the group in Russia to then depart. And in my ignorance, I was like, that's fine. And then one of my mates was like, bro, there's a war on. And I was like, oh, man. And so I want to know, is it possible to go even though we're just transiting there? We got Tom on the line. G'day, Tom.
3: How you doing?
2: Yeah, pretty good. Have you been to Russia recently?
3: In the last 18 months, yes.
4: Wow.
2: And you were okay to get in? We can,
3: Getting into the country was fine. It's the cultural shock you get when you're there is a bit different to Aussie, you know what I mean?
2: Okay, talk us through it.
3: Well, like, you come around here, you smile and nod at people, and they smile and nod back. That's not a big thing in Russia. Like, eye contact and smiling is considered, like, disrespectful.
4: Oh.
2: Is it?
3: Well, as far as I gather, because I smile and nod at a fair few people, and they were like, you know, had a face on. So
2: sure.
3: You kind of learn quickly. So, yeah, just don't smile and nod at people is kind of my advice.
2: Tom, were you there on, was it part of a holiday, part of a bigger adventure? What took you there?
3: No, I was working as security detail for, I say an Aussie celebrity. He's not a celebrity. He's just really rich.
4: Oh, Tom.
2: Oh, wow.
4: Now we need to
2: You were doing security.
3: I can't. I wish I could. It'd be great, but.
2: That's okay.
3: Yeah.
4: So, Tom, what if Tommy's just passing through? Like, if he's just having a quick little stopover in Russia and doesn't need to nod and smile per se?
3: You leave in the airport?
2: Hey, yes, yeah, well.
3: You'll be leaving the airport?
2: I'll be leaving the airport, yes.
3: Yeah, just don't smile and nod at people, you'll be fine.
2: Okay.
4: All right.
2: And did you need a visa or anything, Tom?
3: Yes, I did. My client did not.
2: Okay, so was that because you were working, or is that because your client is rich?
3: No, it's because I was working. It was a working visa.
2: So as far as you know, Aussies can just go there without kind of, you know, jumping through heaps of hoops.
3: Oh, yeah, no, it's not a massive amount of hoops. Like, if you're going there for work, like, for you, just passing through, you'll be fine.
2: Yeah.
4: Okay.
3: If you're going to stay there for a long period, there will be a bit of extra screening, but other than that, you'll be fine.
2: Would you recommend it as a place to go?
3: No.
2: What was the food like, Tom?
3: Quite nice, actually, surprisingly enough.
4: I like borscht.
3: Borscht, yeah. Cold soup, yeah.
2: Cold soup?
4: I had it warm.
3: That's essentially what it is. Well, yeah, brioche and gazpacho are essentially the same thing. But you can have it warm, you can have it cold. Again, I'm not Russian. I'm not trying to... I might be wrong. You might get another caller that'll tell me I'm completely wrong, but... I'm not a big brioche fan.
2: I really appreciate your input, Tom. Is vodka as big a thing over there as we're led to believe?
4: Good question.
3: Yes.
2: Yeah.
4: Yeah. Good.
2: Big drinkers.
3: Okay. Everybody drinks vodka. Like it's your morning tea for us. You know what I mean?
2: Yeah.
4: To keep warm.
2: Yes.
3: the fuel to keep you going for the day.
2: Producer Kieran, you have looked up some of the
5: Up some facts. So you're right. The government says don't travel.
2: Yep.
4: Yeah.
5: For Russia. It's a bit risky at the moment. However, I've done my own research, of course. So, how do you say where you're going?
2: Krasnoyarsk. Okay. Oh, I should ask, Tom, did you go to Krasnoyarsk?
3: No, nowhere near it.
2: Okay.
5: So, looking at where you probably fly into, like a Moscow, that is impacted by the war, that and St. Petersburg. St. Petersburg was bombed over the weekend, so it's kind of there. However, it is a 52-hour drive from Moscow to where you're going, which is, when I look at the distance, it's about the same distance as Darwin to Melbourne.
2: Whoa.
5: So one end of the country to the other.
2: Yes.
5: So you need to get to Moscow, then find a flight to where you want to go.
2: Yes.
5: Otherwise, it's a 52-hour drive.
2: I think you just find
1: it. Road trip!
3: I'm thinking better.
2: I think... All I'm hearing from this is maybe my adventure is still on.
4: I think you need Tom for security.
2: Tom, are you up for another security job?
3: When are you going?
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0: 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The best bits.
1: Carrie Bickmore and Tommy Little. We got Loz Barry in the Sabo.
2: Now, there's not many a tattoo that I don't love.
3: No.
2: And I have a few matching ones myself. Mm. I have a dead face, smiling face with my a friend of ours.
3: I have matching tattoos with the same friend.
2: Dude, what have you got?
3: This terrible one here that says absolutely, and unfortunately, on my shoulder blade, I have the word slay.
2: Does Steph have slay as well?
3: Yes, but hers is on her arm.
2: Oh, my God.
3: But we got it because we were like, wow, we've never said slay before. How funny to get slay tattooed on us.
2: So we have matching tattoos. Mm-hmm. I have one that I got at a Bucks party with a father and son who I've never seen since.
3: I have matching ones from a hen's party.
2: What have you got? What was your matching ones from a hen's party?
3: A disco ball with cowgirl boots and a cowboy hat.
2: Yeah, that's good.
3: And a martini.
2: That's very cool.
3: Because I love martinis.
2: Do you know these people that you got the matching ones?
3: No.
2: No. Have you ever seen? Why are we the same?
1: Do you guys have matching tattoos?
2: No, we don't. I would happily get a matching tattoo with you.
4: Let's do it tomorrow.
3: Okay.
2: We were looking around then, like, who can stick and poke here?
3: Get a needle. No.
2: How do you feel about couples having matching tattoos?
3: I don't believe in that. Because I don't believe that love is forever.
2: It's because you and I haven't had successful relationships.
3: Literally. What's wrong with us?
2: I don't know. I was looking up then some matching couple tattoos. Yeah. It's hard to find a good one. Like, these guys just have a king and a queen,
3: no.
2: Like the queen of hearts and king of hearts symbol on them. There's some that, like, complete the picture. So someone will have one half of a sun, and then if you put your arm next to the other person's arm, it makes a whole sun. Mm. Just like a bit puzzle pieces that go together when you put them together. A lot that look like if you did break up with your partner, it would be fine.
3: Right.
2: Like, as in, you'd just have one anchor.
3: Because
2: instead of two anchors that go together.
3: I know someone who had a boyfriend's initial on her arm, and then they broke up, and then I met her when she was with a new boyfriend, and she just had to turn it into something else. Like, it was just became a picture of nothing.
2: I knew someone that had a K for the woman's initial, and when he met the new woman, he changed it to an R because her name started with R, and when that ended, he changed it, got a love heart to cover the whole thing, and then I think the next one was an M, the next woman, and so he put that over the love heart, like in black, and then when they broke up, he turned it into mum.
3: Oh, my God. Like, at what point do you learn from your mistakes?
2: Never! There's a couple over in the UK. Now, I sense something a bit sus.
3: Uh-oh.
2: Here. Mm. So they met in 2022.
3: Yep.
2: They were both filling up their car at a Shell petrol station and exchanged numbers. Because they both had the same car and they wanted to explore what other shared interests they might have. They both had partners at the time. And then you won't believe it. About a year later, when they'd broken up with their partners, they went, you know who's going to be the first person I call? That bloke from the petrol station who I met a year ago, and we have the same car, because it seemed like we would have heaps more shared interests. And they got together, and to celebrate the place they met, they got shells. Tattooed, matching shell tattoos.
1: That's so grim.
3: And it looks like an actual shell, not like the shell symbol of the petrol station.
2: No, that would be even worse.
3: Well, absolutely.
2: Being brought to you by Big Petroleum, which, of course, I'm not unsure whether they're a sponsor at the moment, but we do love.
3: We do love. I love petrol.
2: I absolutely down with
1: it. Oh, when they break up, they could get Exxon.
2: That's good.
3: Oh, nice.
2: Yeah.
1: But they're not sponsoring us at the moment. So.
3: Okay, so they met at a shell,
2: so they say. Yes.
3: They got shell tattoos.
2: Yes. So my last girlfriend, if I got tattoos of where we met, we would have to have matching Tinder tattoos.
3: Yeah, I think that would be a common one.
2: Yeah.
3: My last would be a Hinge tattoo.
2: A Hinge is, that's good.
3: It's not bad.
2: Yes.
3: Kieran, where did you meet Manny?
4: MySpace.
2: Yeah,
3: this is brilliant.
2: A tattoo of Tom.
1: The display picture.
4: Yeah. With the whiteboard.
3: Yeah. Did a little thumbs up.
4: Yeah. It looked pretty hot.
3: Well, we can organise that for tomorrow.
4: I'm all good.
2: 13, 10, 60. If you got matching tattoos with your partner where you met, can you give us a call and tell us what would your tattoos be?
3: Yeah.
2: We'd just reveal it. Mine would be a Tinder logo. Yours would be a Hinge logo.
3: We could do better.
2: There's
3: got to
2: be
3: than that.
2: Something more interesting than that.
3: Yeah.
2: If you got matching tattoos of the place you met, what do they look like? Give us a call.
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0: 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Yeah. All over Hobart. It's Hit 100.9's Carrie and Tommy.

0: 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It's the best bits.
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2: All rise for the food courts.
1: This is the segment where we talk about food that has either changed or has given you the irrits for whatever reason. I've got the back of my neck is sweating.
3: Oh.
1: Because we got told by producer Kieran, who used to work at Nando's.
4: Yeah.
1: Used to work at Nando's, and he said there's no extra hot sauce. We just use the hot basting twice.
4: It's literally extra hot
1: it's
4: sauce.
1: It's just extra hot sauce. It's not extra hot sauce. And we've been trying, for some reason, a whole plate of hot chicken.
4: No!
1: And a whole plate of extra hot chicken. And I'm sweating from under my eyes.
4: Yeah.
1: So we want to know about other foods, but also if we do have someone inside the world of Nando's who can confirm nor deny. G'day, Chantel.
5: Hi.
1: Is this about Nando's or something else?
5: Subway.
1: Yeah. Ooh, I love Subway. Talk to us about Subway.
5: I don't think a lot of people realize that the Subway tuna and seafood is just prepackaged and then mixed with the mayonnaise sauce.
4: I would have imagined.
1: What do they think it is off the fishing trawler?
5: No, a lot of people just don't realize it's just mixed with the mayonnaise that they put on the bread and the sandwiches already.
4: Oh.
5: Like we sit at the back and you break it apart and then mix it in a bowl and put it in the tub.
4: I love Subway though.
1: Yeah.
3: Really holding everyone to account.
1: Chantel, do you order the seafood and tuna one?
5: No.
1: I can't imagine when there's, you know, when there's chicken fillet there.
4: I know. Are you all right over there?
1: I'm trying to not explode.
4: I know.
1: I'm trying to not burp. I'm trying to not sneeze. My eyes are wet. Like my face is wet.
3: Mm.
1: The back of my head's wet.
4: You didn't have to eat a whole chicken.
1: I had to test. Chantel, have you ever had a whole extra hot chicken from Nando's?
5: No, I've never even had Nando's.
4: Oh, you simply must. Honestly.
1: Treat yourself.
5: I didn't know that we had it here.
4: Oh, yeah. Everywhere.
1: Hang on.
4: Wait.
1: What? You didn't know that we had Nando's in Australia?
3: Where are you, Chantel?
5: I just didn't know that.
1: You've never seen a Nando's?
5: No, but I grew up pretty rural, so I just didn't know it was a thing.
1: Whereabouts are you living now?
5: I live in Newcastle, but I grew up in a very small town.
4: Okay. So.
1: But I think Newcastle have a Nando's, surely.
4: Chantel, you need to go to Nando's and send us a photo with your Nando's, please.
5: Okay, I'll go to Nando's.
4: Nice, good.
6: There's one in Charlestown.
1: I've got at least three. There's one at the gate, there's one at Newcastle Central, there's one in Eldon Square. Anyway, Chantel, treat yourself if you want to sweat from the eyeballs as well. Thank you for getting involved. Who you got, Lottie?
4: Dan, have you got a little insider secret for us?
7: I do. Look, it's not a takeaway conspiracy,
4: okay.
7: But it is regarding a change of ingredients in the Kona cappuccino sachets that you can get, the instant cappuccinos.
1: Yeah, what's happened?
7: So they've changed their ingredient. Well, I've actually confirmed by the horse's mouth. I went straight to Makona. They've changed their product now to be able to mix both hot and cold, so you can do an iced cappuccino as well.
4: No way.
7: If you love it.
1: Yep.
7: Now, I'm not a coffee snob, clearly. I drink Makona.
1: No, they're good quality now.
4: We're drinking Makona right now.
1: Yeah,
7: the flavour is just, I don't know, it's changed completely. It's like off milk gone wrong. And so I went direct to Makona and I sent them all the product packaging and everything like that. And they've confirmed that they have actually changed their ingredients. And a lot of people around Australia are complaining about it. Oh. However, if you do like your cappuccino and potentially a little bit stronger, you can go the strong cappuccino and they haven't changed the ingredients in that.
4: Good to know.
1: So, Dan, I'm interested, when you sent them the stuff, did they give you a load of free stuff back?
7: No. No, just told me to go and buy their strong cappuccino. Give me a sample. Now I've got a box of strong cappuccino. Good thing it's not like it.
1: Did they say the reason the ingredients had changed was to so it could be made both hot and cold? Did they lose something in the mix then?
7: So the process in order to mix it cold and to ensure that it dissolves appropriately. Is they had to change the milk powder that was being used.
1: Yes.
7: I often find, Dan,
1: when products try and do too many features, they lose focus on the main feature.
7: Correct. They do.
1: Yeah.
7: I get it, Dan.
1: Yes, Dan!
7: just ruined it.
1: iSnack 2.0. Let's not forget that. Thank you, Dan. Appreciate it. G'day, Irene.
6: Hello.
1: Welcome to the food court.
6: Thank you.
1: What have you got?
6: Nando's actually do the extra hot basting on its own. It's not a double layer.
1: Oh, my God.
4: Oh, Kieran.
1: Our mouth at the south. Oh, no.
4: It's never looked so unhappy.
3: This is going
1: the
3: so
1: British,
3: wrong.
1: The British bolt has misled us. Irene, how do you know this? Are you an inside woman?
6: I used to work for a company that delivered all the Nando's products.
3: That's not Nando's.
6: So I used to pick it, pack it, do it all.
1: See, Kieran's saying, he was saying before, some of the sauces are not used for the basing, but they're table sauces instead. Are you perhaps, Irene, talking about the table sauces?
6: No, the basing, they come in pouches. So, yeah, they come in pouches. So they get
3: they
6: delivered.
3: Come in big bottles, you're a liar.
4: You can't call her a liar.
3: Come in order in the court.
1: When's the last time, Irene, because Kieran's knowledge is going back to, as he said, just after the Chinese Olympics to whatever the next one was, which happened to be his hometown. Is your information more recent?
6: Yes, I have a sister who used to work there as well and only moved jobs just recently. So she's been Nando's, like direct Nando's.
1: I'm sorry, Irene, but I'm going to need it in terms of timelines in relation to the Olympics.
4: Which Olympics?
6: 6 months.
4: Yeah, so, no, and then a year and a half.
1: Cortino! Okay.
3: Are we doing winter Olympics?
1: Irene, thank you. I believe this is very exciting. We're going to Jordan. Are you a Nando's employee?
8: I was 6 years ago.
1: Which Olympics?
3: Okay. 1.5 cycles ago.
1: Which Olympics was the most recent?
9: No, there's one before
8: that. Oh, God.
4: It would
8: have
4: been
8: no idea.
4: In between Paris and which was the one?
1: Oh, I'm happy. Paris is a lot more recent than we've gone. That's okay. Jordan,
3: Tokyo.
1: What can you tell us? Can you tell us about the Nando's extra hot sauce?
8: The extra hot basting is different to the hot basting. There were two different bastings.
4: Oh, we have Jordan.
1: Absolutely. And just to confirm, Jordan, because I know we're not going to hear the end of this from our British bolt, just to confirm, these are the basting sauces and not the table sauces.
8: No, they are basting sauces. The table sauces were different to the basting sauces. They're completely different.
1: Yeah. Kieran, you're nodding like you've got it right.
4: Yeah,
1: here,
4: no, it's
1: Jordan's
4: still a different
1: saying
4: sauce.
1: They do have an extra hot basting.
9: Well,
8: they do.
9: Sometimes people like to call up and lie, and that's fine.
4: You can't call people. No.
1: Kieran, we're in court now.
4: Yeah.
1: I think you have to accept.
9: Under oath, are they different?
1: Jordan?
8: They are different. They're as hot and extra hot. They are different.
1: Okay. And hang on, just in case. Thank you, Jordan. We really appreciate you taking the stand. Just in case there is any doubt, I believe we have another former Nando's employee. G'day, Lizzie.
10: Hello. Yes, they are different sauces. I can 100% confirm.
1: Yeah. Kieran?
10: 100%.
4: Okay.
1: Kieran, I think,
3: mounting.
1: I think you owe the court and the people of Australia an apology.
10: Whatever they do in England might be different, but they also at their fish and chip shop have curry sauce.
1: Yeah,
4: so, exactly.
1: You sickos.
10: Really.
1: Got them. Got them.
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1: If you like money, you're in the right place.
2: You're in the right spot. You're in the right spot. So if you've just knocked off work and you're thinking, I hope I never go back to that dead-end job, well, tune into the show tomorrow because the time game has doubled and it's going to be $10,000 in cash. And if you're thinking, my gosh, I can't quit my job for $10,000, well, guess what? Take that $10,000 that we give you. Go to the casino.
3: No.
2: Put it on number 7.
1: Responsibly.
2: Put it on number 7. That'll pay out 35 times that amount. And if you can't quit your job on $350,000, well, then I think you're living above your means. So tune in tomorrow to the show when we play the time game for a potential $350,000. Asterisk. Up next, though, we've got to talk about something that we all do every day. And I didn't know anyone's ever quantified how many times we do this thing, but now we have an average. And some of us are going to be proud and some of us are going to be full of shame. That's next.
0: All over Hobart, it's Hit 100.9's Carrie and Tommy. The best bits. Here at HIT, we're delivering the easiest big cash contest ever. This is the Hyundai GP. So far, we've handed out $70,000.
4: What?
5: This is incredible.
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16: and Tommy Little.
4: This is Carrie and Tommy. Yeah,
2: yeah, yeah. We often talk about Australia on the world stage as being pound for pound, batting above our average. Mm. When it comes to sporting events, we always shine despite not having a very big population. Mm-hmm. In science, we are often the world leaders.
5: Hello, and we created Wi-Fi.
2: Yes, there we go.
5: Yes.
2: And here is another prime example of that.
6: Hey, big farter!
2: A large Australian study involving more than 6,400 people has found the average amount of times that both males and females fart per day.
5: Okay.
2: Now, I've given the number to everyone in the team. We're going to start by saying, going around the room and saying whether we're above or below the average before we reveal the number to you beautiful people listening.
5: I don't know what the number is.
2: Ooh. can you please pass that across to Loz to quickly have a look at?
5: Thank you.
2: And then you can actually kick things off there for us, Loz. Oh. You've got the amount of times per day. Are you above or below average?
5: Well, I'm a lady, so obviously I don't do it. But if I were to, it would be below.
2: Below?
7: Really?
2: I will.
5: It depends on the day. I baked beans today.
2: I will. Did you?
1: And you're still coming in under.
5: Well, not yet.
2: And you're still a lady? I reckon I'm at least double average.
7: Yeah.
2: Jesse? Yeah,
7: I would say at least double, maybe even triple.
2: Producer Darce Hole?
8: I reckon I'm low end.
5: Yeah.
2: As in below average?
8: Yeah.
2: Whoa.
8: Or low end of the lower number.
2: Are you just lying? No. Are you lying? Okay, okay. Producer Kieran?
16: Heaps more.
2: Heaps more. Heaps more. Like smashes it so far in your rearview mirror.
16: I'm out there farting wherever you are. Not in here. I'll hold it in here, but I'm out there.
2: They do call
16: I'm farting.
2: The crop duster of the north. What about producer Mon out there? Are you below or above average?
17: I'm definitely above.
2: You're definitely above. Good. Okay. Thank you for your honesty.
5: Yeah.
2: Finally, producer Indy?
18: Also above.
2: Also above. Above. Producer Sarah?
19: No, I reckon I'm below.
5: Below?
2: Oh,
5: yeah,
2: really?
5: Yeah.
2: Well, there is another pattern. Oh, we've got Jess out there as well. Jess, would you like to get involved in this wonderful game?
5: She looks like a big farter.
7: Brutal.
19: That's a beautiful compliment. Thank you so much. I think, like in life, I go above and beyond.
2: Yes,
5: exactly.
2: Good on you, Jess. So there are a few factors at play here. I will give you overall, the averages are men, 5.2. They call them episodes.
5: Okay.
2: 5.2 episodes per day and women 4.8.
5: Okay, well that look.
2: So you reckon, what do you said you're below. How many do you reckon you're
5: No, I'm definitely
2: how many
5: over.
2: Episodes?
5: I'm over. I'm having multiple episodes a day.
2: I'm watching the whole series
7: and
2: multiple seasons.
7: I'm binging.
2: Yeah, 100%. They said age also produces more variation. So Sarah, this could account for you. Participants between 14 and 25 years recorded the fewest daily episodes. Their average comes down to 4.4. And then, interestingly, we peak between 26 and 45. So we're in our prime.
7: Mm.
2: And then it drops off a bit between 46 and 65. But then it drops off even more for those aged above 66.
5: I disagree with that wholeheartedly.
7: Yeah, I reckon.
5: Because they're just letting them go.
7: There's a problem with the numbers there because when they've surveyed them, they've gone, yeah, I don't remember doing
5: exactly.
7: any of them. I didn't feel any.
5: They don't know.
2: Mm. My dad is solely responsible for raising greenhouse gases.
7: He's an outlier.
2: In this world. When they talk about the greenhouse emissions from methane emissions from cows, I'm like, my dad, I don't know whether it was his days as a dairy farmer, he absorbed the methane producing like propensity, but he can single-handedly power it.
5: Yeah.
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1: The best bits.
2: It's Carrie and Tommy. We've got Loz Barry in the Sava.
3: Lozzy, I'm so excited.
4: What's happened?
3: I've got a new adventure, a brewing.
4: Ooh.
3: So some things which I'm sorry to regular listeners if you've heard me talk about these things at the time, probably extensively. I ran a marathon in Antarctica years ago. I tried to swim from England to Belgium. That didn't work. We swam the English Channel. Mm-hmm. And then, of course, we ran the Big Five marathon over in Africa with Carrie. And I've been looking for something new to set as a long-term goal. I think it's really good for me, and I also think, just in terms of my health, something to aim for, keeps me fit and active, but also just something a bit weird and a bit adventurous.
4: Mm.
3: Great news.
4: What?
3: I've found the thing.
4: Good.
2: Okay.
3: Bad news.
4: Uh-oh.
3: Well, I don't actually know if it's bad news. I looked it up. I've already got two mates who are in with me, and they're like, yeah, we're good to go. I got in touch. I know the dude who runs it. Awesome. And he said, hey, you just might want to check a few things because we leave on this date from this place and just make sure that that's okay with you. I won't give you the date yet, but the place is you have your briefing for this event in Krasnoyarsk and you've just got to get there. Get there on the date and then it's all set from Krasnoyarsk.
4: Mm-hmm.
3: And I was like, oh, that should be too. I can get to Krasnoyarsk. And I looked up and I saw where it was and it is in Russia. And I was like, that's a bit of fun. Like, sure. Yeah. I've never been to Russia. And then I didn't even think because one of my mates went, bro, can we go to Russia? And I this is how oblivious I was. I went, why not? And he goes, because they're at war. And I was like, oh, my gosh. Because that obviously kicked off a while ago.
4: Yeah.
3: And it slowed down in our news cycle. And there's other conflicts in the world going on. I completely forgot they're still very much in an active war.
2: Mm.
3: Can we go there, Loz? Do you know?
4: Did you look on that Safe Traveller website?
3: No, I wanted to ask our beautiful listeners.
4: Well, I...
3: Because also I find the Safe Travel website a bit on the overly cautious safe,
4: yeah.
3: side.
2: Yeah.
4: Is it happening in Russia?
3: I don't know. And I don't know where Krasnoyarsk is in relation to the places that are, you know, in active fighting at the moment.
4: Because famously Russia is a ginormous country.
3: It is massive,
4: yeah.
3: geographically massive. So I wanted to know on 131060... Despite what any official thing said, I'd like to know what the official things say, and maybe we could get one of our producers to look that up. But I would also like to know, because even if it says, hey, I think every country you look up, it goes, exercise a high level of caution.
2: Yeah.
3: You're like, no. 131060, have you been to Russia? Because I'm only going to be traveling through. This event isn't happening in Russia.
4: Okay.
3: So I've essentially just got a transit through Russia, but I will have to get out and stay there a night to then meet up with the group.
4: Only people thing. In the last, what, four 2 years?
3: Two I'll say 2 years.
4: Okay.
3: Yeah. Have you been to Russia, even if it was just to transit through, but you had to collect your luggage and stuff?
4: Uh-huh.
3: I want to know, is this something that any of these beautiful people listening, have you done it? How do I do it? Can my adventure stay alive? Give us a call, 131060.
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12: 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Yeah. All over. It's Hit 100.9's Carrie and Tommy.

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1: Carrie Bickmore and Tommy Little. We got Loz Barry in the Sabo.
2: Now, there's not many a tattoo that I don't love.
3: No.
2: And I have a few matching ones myself. Mm. I have a dead face, smiling face with my a friend of ours.
3: I have matching tattoos with the same friend.
2: Dude, what have you got?
3: This terrible one here that says absolutely, and unfortunately, on my shoulder blade, I have the word slay.
2: Does Steph have slay as well?
3: Yes, but hers is on her arm.
2: Oh, my God.
3: But we got it because we were like, wow, we've never said slay before. How funny to get slay tattooed on us.
2: So we have matching tattoos. Mm-hmm. I have one that I got at a Bucks party with a father and son who I've never seen since.
3: I have matching ones from a hen's party.
2: What have you got? What was your matching ones from a hen party?
3: A disco ball with cowgirl boots and a cowboy hat.
2: Yeah, that's good.
3: And a martini.
2: That's very cool.
3: Because I love martinis.
2: Do you know these people that you got the matching ones?
3: No.
2: No. Have you ever seen? Why are we the same?
1: Do you guys have matching tattoos?
2: No, we don't. Sure. I would happily get a matching tattoo with you.
4: Let's do it tomorrow.
3: Okay.
2: You were looking around then, like, who can stick and poke here?
3: Get a needle. No.
2: How do you feel about couples having matching tattoos?
3: I don't believe in that. Because I don't believe that love is forever.
2: It's because you and I haven't had successful relationships.
3: Literally. What's wrong with us?
2: I don't know. I was looking up then some matching couple tattoos. Yes. It's hard to find a good one. Like, these guys just have a king and a queen,
3: no.
2: Like the queen of hearts and king of hearts symbol on them. There's some that, like, complete the picture. So someone will have one half of a sun, and then if you put your arm next to the other person's arm, it makes a whole sun. Mm. Just like a bit puzzle pieces that go together when you put them together. A lot that look like if you did break up with your partner, it would be fine.
3: Right.
2: Like, as in, you'd just have one anchor.
3: Because
2: instead of two anchors that go together.
3: I know someone who had a boyfriend's initial on her arm, and then they broke up. And then I met her when she was with a new boyfriend, and she just had to turn it into something else. Like, it was just became a picture of nothing.
2: I knew someone that had a K for the woman's initial, and when he met the new woman, he changed it to an R because her name started with R. And when that ended, he changed it, got a love heart to cover the whole thing. And then I think the next one was an M, the next woman. And so he put that over the love heart, like in black.
3: Mm.
2: And then when they broke up, he turned it into mum.
3: Oh, my God. Like, at what point do you learn from your mistakes?
2: Never. There's a couple over in the UK. Now, I sense something a bit sus.
3: Uh-oh.
2: Here. Mm. So they met in 2022.
3: Yep.
2: They were both filling up their car at a Shell petrol station,
3: mm-hmm,
2: and exchanged numbers because they both had the same car and they wanted to explore what other shared interests they might have. They both had partners at the time. And then you won't believe it. About a year later, when they'd broken up with their partners, they went, you know who's going to be the first person I call? That bloke from the petrol station who I met a year ago, and we have the same car, because it seemed like we would have heaps more shared interests.
3: Hmm.
2: And they got together, and to celebrate the place they met, they got shells tattooed, matching shell tattoos.
1: That's so grim.
3: And it looks like an actual shell, not like the shell symbol of the petrol station.
2: No, that would be even worse.
3: Well, absolutely.
2: Being brought to you by Big Petroleum, which, of course, I'm not unsure whether they're a sponsor at the moment, but we do love.
3: We do love. I love petrol.
2: I absolutely down with.
1: Oh, when they break up, they can get Exxon.
2: That's, oh.
3: Ooh, nice.
2: Yeah.
1: I don't really get it at the moment. Yeah. So.
3: Okay, so they met at a shell, so they say.
2: Yes.
3: So they got shell tattoos.
2: Yes. So my last girlfriend, if I got tattoos of where we met, we would have to have matching Tinder tattoos.
3: Yeah, I think that would be a common one.
2: Yeah.
3: My last would be a Hinge tattoo.
2: Hinge is, that's good.
3: It's not bad.
2: Yes.
3: Kieran, where did you meet Manny?
4: MySpace.
2: Yeah,
3: this is brilliant.
2: A tattoo of Tom.
1: The display picture.
4: Yeah. With the whiteboard.
3: Yeah. Did a little thumbs up.
4: Yeah. It looked pretty hot.
3: Well, we can organise that for tomorrow.
4: I'm all good.
2: 13, 10, 60. If you got matching tattoos with your partner where you met, can you give us a call and tell us what would your tattoos be? Yeah. Would just reveal it? At mine would be a Tinder logo. Yours would be a Hinge logo.
3: We could
2: There's
3: do better.
2: There's
3: got to
2: be
3: that.
2: Something more interesting
3: yeah.
2: than that.
3: Yeah.
2: If you got matching tattoos of the place you met, what do they look like? Give us a call.
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19: Good morning, I'm Lee Jollo. The cost of the proposed Mac Point Stadium has come under fresh scrutiny, with a report suggesting major overruns are likely. The lateral economics analysis commissioned by the No Stadium Group has found net costs for every Tasmanian could reach $3,200 in a worst-case scenario. Complex roof designs are identified as a key driver of rising costs. Tassie Premier Jeremy Rockliffe has apologised for how he handled the Madeleine Ogilvy legal saga, but he hasn't revealed whether he knew she potentially misled Parliament regarding whether she was a party to any Supreme Court action. 100 Hobart and Launceston bus drivers will walk off the job tomorrow. The Kinetic workers are seeking pay in line with their Metro counterparts. The TWU say they're getting $250 less every week. And a Bruny Island man has been given a 12-month home detention order after punching a 71-year-old in the face. Matthew Belliers and the victim had been engaged in a dispute over access to farmland.
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21: Good morning, I'm James Lake. One Nation has launched a fundraising counter-attack against Labor, urging supporters to donate $29 in a campaign dubbed Fire the Liar. The party says it's going to spend the cash on billboards and advertising targeting Labor health seats, including in the PM's Sydney seat. Comes after Labor launched its own appeal for donations from supporters to help stop One Nation's momentum. Counter-terror experts have raised the alarm about a global surge in gig economy terrorism, where teens are paid to carry out violence. Children as young as 11 have been recruited overseas with payments made in cryptocurrency and tasks ranging from arson to murder. More than a dozen teenage boys have faced terror charges in the past year in Australia without any clear ideology. Donald Trump has blamed Iran for shooting down an American Apache helicopter in the Straits of Hormuz and threatened to retaliate. The chopper crashed during a patrol overnight with two crew members rescued after spending about 2 hours in the water.
3: Research shows that regularly eating ultra-processed foods can increase your risk of developing type 2 diabetes by 53%. Search Diabetes Australia for more about the nation's fastest growing chronic condition.
21: Neil Danaher will be sent off with a state funeral at the MCG today. The celebration of his life and legacy will begin at 1 p.m. and daughter Beck says it will be tough but a beautiful day.
20: It's so special. I just want to do him proud. So we welcome everyone to come along if you're able to head down to the MCG. The ceremony will celebration will kick off at 1 p.m. and Dad was a music man, so we've made sure that we can honour the music and tell the stories and show the videos.
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19: Today in Hobart, late showers with a top of 18, down to 7 tonight, and tomorrow mostly sunny with a high of 15. 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
6: Good morning, legends. Happy hump day, everyone.
7: Happy hump day, guys. We're back. Lovely to see you. Hope you had a nice sleep.
6: Yeah, you didn't get much sleep. Goldie.
7: Well, baby Goldie, I think Goldie's starting to teethe as well now. She still has feed throughout the night, but she's got that cute thing going on where she just wants to gnaw everything. And you know when a baby's teething, their cheeks turn bright red and they're constantly eating. And she gets the shits throughout the night. Sometimes if she doesn't even want to eat, she just wants to make noise and just go, hey, everyone.
6: Your husband wants to gnaw as well, to be honest. And his cheeks turn nice and rosy red, like a little Vegemite.
7: Good one.
6: That's him. But we've got a massive show today. We've got a lot to get through because it's a lot of money. There's 100K payday, which is great. We've got $10,000 Alpha Bucks, 5K with our street sweep. It's just money out our wazoo, isn't it? We just want you to be rich.
7: We do.
6: Basically.
7: $10,000 with Alpha Bucks. Had someone message me about that yesterday and they're like, I would have got that. And I said, well, Vanessa, hon, you have to call.
6: And you have to get through, don't you?
7: You do. But producer Maddie is here. He'll look after
6: him.
7: You.
6: He's the guard.
7: Gatekeeper over here. No, just kidding.
8: Yes. No, I am the monster you need to battle to get to the game.
6: You're the dragon we need to slay.
8: Exactly.
6: So get out your swords.
7: Slay, right? Producer Maddie, do you have any tips for people to, like, you know, when the best time to call is? Because people call before Alpha Bucks. People call straight on 8 o'clock. People, like, you know, is it just a random thing, is it? Because there's so many phone lines and there's only one of you to answer them, right?
8: That's right. Yeah, I'll open it up. Like, when you're listening, you'll hear a little thing that says, call now to play Alpha Bucks, and I try and open the phones right there.
7: Okay.
8: So if you're listening, that's when you need to call.
6: I've got a tip as well. We've got a 7-second delay, so do it before you hear that.
7: Look at you. Look at you.
6: Radio. Right.
7: So 7 seconds before
6: we
7: play it.
6: You have to predict the future, basically.
7: Yeah, you can.
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0: down the M&D Big Free Slide on Monday. Amy Shark, dressed as Amy Winehouse, actually, which was really funny. So that's her with the biggest ick. And you know what's not too icky is the one chip challenge we did the other day.
1: I know, right? So we did our one chip challenge. Check it out on our socials if you want, at Dan and Christy, and follow us and send us nice messages if you want to do that as well. But I had this funny moment yesterday, right, where I think for the first time ever, I impressed my 10-year-old son, Harley, and producer Maddie. We've got to give you credit for that. Yeah. You've made us cool with our kids because Harley saw us eating, Dan, the hottest chips ever, right?
2: Yeah.
1: What, the Takis that we ate that you brought in last week, the
0: Funyuns.
1: That's right, the Funyuns.
0: That's always good.
2: Yeah, there was some jalapeno flavoured chips.
0: Yeah. Jalapeno business. Yeah, they were on the Scoville scale of pretty hot chips.
1: They were hot, right? Like, we had fun. Producer Maddie bought some milk in as well for us, and we, I don't know if we even drank the milk, or maybe had a little bit. We didn't need it.
2: I mean, I was just worried about your bones more than anything.
0: Thanks for that. All the calcium in the world. And straight from your own teeth, which is very nice.
2: It takes me a while, but you guys are worth it.
1: Yeah, thanks, Maddie. It's so easy to breastfeed, as we know. All right. Anyway, I had a moment with my boy yesterday because he saw the video of us. He actually wanted to see our work. I was
0: impressed.
1: Have a listen.
3: Is that really hot the chip that you're talking about?
4: I cannot handle that. That would be really, really bloody hot for me. Like, and you handle that with ease. That must be hot. Is it hot?
1: Yeah. I mean, I didn't think it was that hot. But have you seen the one chip challenge? So that's what it's called. So it's an actual thing.
4: Yeah, it's an actual thing. People have gone to hospital for it, you know?
1: No way. For the chips that me and Uncle Dan ate.
4: No, not those ones. Yeah. But that they were like bloody hot.
1: Seriously?
4: Yeah.
1: So were you impressed that I could go like an entire chip without even like, it wasn't even a cluster?
4: Yeah, I'm impressed. You did 50,000 skull units, 75,000 skull units, and then 100,000 skull units. How the hell did you handle that?
1: Oh my God, are you saying you think your mummy's cool?
4: Nah.
0: And head you out, which is great. But yeah, most people get coughing, nausea, other symptoms. We didn't get any pain whatsoever. Like, those chips are fine.
1: We were fine. Like, I didn't even think they were that hot. And because I was like, how did he even know the scold units, by the way?
0: Scoville units, yeah.
1: And also, could he say the word bloody anymore? I wasn't particularly happy about that when I listened back.
0: Well, he might be a vampire. You never know about that. or he had a bloody steak. But the thing is about the Scoville units, and I hate to break it to him, and I'm going to ruin his life now. Sorry, Harley, but I actually just made those up because there was nothing on the chip packets at all, were there?
2: To say how hot they were. I really believe that you had gone out and Googled this, you liar.
1: Me too.
0: I'm the Lion
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0: Hit Breakfast with Dan and Christy, and we love this Walkley award-winning journalist. He's a documentary maker. He does podcasts too, and he hosts The Stuff the British Stole, season 3 already on the ABC, premiering tonight. So ABC TV or iView, and joining us is the one and only Mark Fennell. Good morning.
1: Hello. How are you both?
2: We're good, Mark. Congratulations. How are you feeling about tonight?
1: I'm feeling like I'm never going to get a knighthood. I feel like I've made my peace with that. Like, as much as I love the UK and all their next stuff, I'm probably never going to get that knighthood.
0: You've been on some epic adventures and discoveries. It has been crazy. There must be just so much stuff the British actually have stole.
1: Mm-hmm. Well, I mean, I think the thing for me is that we've done, between the podcast, which, because it started as a podcast, and then there's the book out as well, and then there's the TV show. There's so many amazing bits of history there, some of which are kind of like fun and cheeky, some of which are kind of dark. And when you kind of drill in on each of these stories, you get great adventures out of it. And I'm just so lucky that people kind of turn up for it every time we do it.
2: Is there still a story, though, Mark, that just shocks you? Like, it's something that you just didn't expect out of all the episodes that you've done so far where you just went, my God, that one, like, I just can't believe it?
1: Well, the episode tonight is actually one of my favourites. I've been wanting to do it for years,
2: awesome.
1: Which is actually the story of tea. Like, we often think of tea as, like, being quintessentially British, but they actually sent a rogue gardener undercover in disguise into China to find tea leaves. Like, literally, he had the long ponytail, and he's
2: what?
1: From Scotland. And I think the whole thing was he was trying to convince people that he was just from, the next Chinese kingdom over. And you can just imagine them going, sure.
2: What the hell?
1: That
2: really?
1: Seems normal. Yeah. But he went in and he stole heaps and heaps of tea, and then they smuggled it to India, and they built all these plantations in India. And that's how tea becomes iconically British.
0: That is so funny. Because
2: oh, my God.
0: Is he wearing, a weird mustache? What an espionage.
1: Literally, literally a weird mustache. I kid you not.
0: That is so funny. But he actually collected tea plants and brought them back over, did he?
1: He did, and it was a massive smuggle. Probably the most profitable act of espionage in history.
2: I did love the notes too, Mark, how you were also referred to as the reverse Indiana Jones with all your detective work. What's that like for you?
1: Well, you know how Indiana Jones goes around the world, he says, it belongs in a museum, and then, I rock up in my long coat and be like, yeah, does it? are we sure about that?
0: Well, it must be interesting as a journalist too, because you have to ask some pretty hard questions. Do you ever walk into a museum and someone sees you immediately and just starts getting nervous?
1: Every time. I walk into the British Museum, which is, of course, the big one in London that has so much of the Nick stuff. There's a little part of me that just wants the security guards to come up to me like, not you! You stay outside, you don't like your type. It hasn't happened yet, but I live in hope because nothing would thrill me more.
2: No, you are doing the Lord's work, Mark. I guess this must be a big part of it too, apart from the entertaining components and the fun that you have. Is there a nice sense of justice as well? Because I hate injustice, as does Dan. Is it a nice feeling too when you get to have a justice correction?
1: It's interesting because the thing I gravitate towards is stories with grey areas, right? So yes, maybe something was nicked, but maybe the ramifications of that aren't necessarily bad. Like, I think that's the important thing about history, which is it's almost never clear cut, and it's never really a story of good guys and bad guys, despite what every British person who slips into my DMs on Facebook says. I don't believe that necessarily that the British are inherently the villains of history. I think it's more complicated than that. But it's the legacy of that empire that really shapes who we are in Australia, right? Like I get lots of people saying, the Romans stole things and Genghis Khan stole things, which is true, but we don't start Parliament with Hail Caesar and Genghis Khan is not on our coins, right? So it's the British Empire that has mostly shaped who we are as a people. So that's the history I think is interesting. So for me, it's not so much about justice, it's about asking for who was left out of the first draft of history.
0: And you do get to see some amazing countries. You go to Hawaii, to Hong Kong, to the Himalayas. Is there anything that you have found a moment where you're in a breathtaking location and you had to take a big breath and go, wow, I can't believe I'm here?
1: Yes, this season in particular, but you'll see it tonight on the show. I knew we were going to Darjeeling, right? I knew we were going to film in Darjeeling because that's where the tea's from. What I didn't realise is that the particular mountain in Darjeeling we were going to, we had to drive 6 hours in the dark, woke up in the morning, and you get this knock on the door this plantation we're staying at. They knock on the door when she is visible. And I was like, what does that mean? And it means that there's a mountain outside your window, and it's actually the third highest mountain in the world. Ooh. And she's not always visible because of the clouds. But when the security guards in the morning realize she's available to be seen, so they knock on the door. It's all very mysterious. I opened up the window, and there above me was basically the Himalayan mountains.
2: Oh, my gosh.
1: And I had no idea. I was like, I'm just going to go film some tea leaves. That's what I thought I was doing. I paid attention to schedule. I knew where I was going. But then the mountain behind the third highest mountain, that would be Everest. So it's like, okay, right.
2: My God. That's the magic of storytelling, though, isn't it? Like, and I love that about TV. Sometimes you just don't know what's going to happen. And you touched on this just before as well with, like, the whataboutisms, you know, how people say, well, what about that? What about that? Now that you have completed even season three, have you now thought of a story for, like, I don't know, season four where you've gone, oh, my God, but what about that? I've now got another idea of something else that we could bring to life.
1: Well, it's funny. A lot of the stories that were too hard to film, we've put into the book. So there is a Stuff the British Stole book coming out in the next couple of weeks. So there's lots of extra things that, you know, because the TV show is only half an hour. You can only pack in so much. There's only so many mountains and boats you can go on. Whereas the book, we managed to put a lot more of those stories in there. So if people are enjoying the series, keep an eye out for that.
0: I did steal some towels from the Four Seasons. If you do want to do a documentary
1: about me. I've got a 12-part podcast on you ready to happen.
0: Well, you're back for Stuff the British Stole. It's on tonight. ABC, check it out. Mark Fennell, the host with the most. Thanks for joining us on Dan and Christy.
1: Thanks, Dan and Christy.
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0: Station, Alex Warren, and we'll talk about Trump hearing mostly cheers when he got booed at Madison Square Garden during the Knicks game pretty soon. But your chance to win will be soon. 5K street sweep could happen anytime soon.
1: Could happen anytime soon.
0: Oh,
1: you can win $5,000 because of your street name. And look, we haven't done it yet. Just saying. So who knows when we're going to do it?
0: Yeah.
1: I mean, we do know when we're going to do it. But it could be after the news, couldn't it?
0: Could be. Oh, here's the news now.
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4: G'day there. Bengal breakdown free around town. Clear and quiet as you'd expect at this time of the morning, with no dramas on the majors if you are out and about. The Tasman smooth sailing from Sorell past Midway Point and the airport. Same too over the Tasman Bridge. Looking the goods up north too on the Brooker from Granton down past Berrydale Road, Goodwood Road and the Domain. 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That's the latest in traffic on Hobart's Hit 100.9.
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17: Good morning, I'm Lee Jollo. Critics of the MacPoint Stadium say new figures show the project is becoming increasingly expensive for Tasmania. The No New Stadium Group funded a new lateral economics report through fundraising, which has found costs could skyrocket and debt on interest alone could hit $62 million a year. The Greens have pounced on the report, saying the government needs to be more open about the project's costs. While pressure is mounting on the Tassie Premier over what he knew about former Minister Madeleine Ogilvie's legal action and when he knew it, Jeremy Rockliffe has apologised for not probing the matter further but has stopped short of answering key questions raised by Labor, the Greens and Independents. Opposition parties are considering parliamentary action, although a no-confidence motion appears unlikely. The Bushy Park community is now lobbying the state government for funding to save their pool. And Taswater is upgrading the waterworks upper reservoir at Ridgeway. Construction's expected to continue through to late July.
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19: Good morning, I'm James Lake. Neil Danaher will be farewelled today with a state funeral at the MCG. The former Essendon player and Melbourne coach is being honoured not only for his football career but also his years-long fight against motor neuron disease. The political fundraising battle is intensifying, with One Nation responding to Labor's donation drive with its own push for $29 contribution. The party plans a nationwide advertising blitz now, targeting key Labor seats, including in Albo's own electorate. Comes after Labor urged its supporters to give $27 to limit One Nation's rise in the polls. Nearly 500 retail workers are out of a job from next week as Barbecues Galore starts to close down 62 stores. Administrators failed to find a new owner. And Virgin has become the first Aussie airline to let travellers search for flights directly through ChatGPT. The carrier says the new tech will let people describe their travel plans in plain language and be guided to fares, removing the need to click through multiple pages.
20: Clean clothes, a warm shower, a conversation. 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
19: It wasn't a matter of if, but when. Gary Ablett Jr. is one of six inductees into the AFL Hall of Fame following a decorated 357-game career across Geelong and the Gold Coast, which included two premierships, two Brownlow medals and eight All-Australians.
21: I can still remember the first day walking in and I couldn't look at people in the eyes. I walked around shaking hands and, you know, seeing some of the players that I'd grown up watching that had played a lot of football with Dad, that, you know, was something that just didn't seem real to me.
19: On Fox Footy.
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17: Today in Hobart, late showers with a top of 18, down to 7 tonight, and tomorrow mostly sunny with a high of 15. 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
0: Well, keep on listening out for your chance to win the 5K street sweep. Could happen anytime soon. Also, 10K Alpha Bucks after 8 o'clock. So you've got about, an hour and a half before you can get involved with that.
1: Do some trivia.
0: Yeah, do some trivia, and we'll talk about the fact that we're going to do a Dan and Quisty, and I was on a trivia show last night.
1: Look forward to having a chat about that, getting your thoughts and feelings. I know you're a little bit disappointed.
0: I was disappointed with
1: myself. That's all right.
0: I can finally say what I was on too, which is great. Who Wants to Be a Millionaire? So it's already aired now, but they said that you don't, something about not talking about the episode, but I think we kind of made it clear that I was on it at the time.
1: I remember when you were going away to film it, and you're like, yeah, obviously you've signed a contract. contract, you can't say the name of the show. And we're like, yeah, we can't talk about the quiz game that you win a lot of money on, that you
2: and
1: sit
2: then
1: on
2: you
1: a
2: sit
1: chair.
2: On a seat.
1: And it's really hot.
2: That you get around to.
1: It's so obvious.
2: Clearly, I was on it and I lost. So, yeah, I took a tactical move that really didn't, really backfired. So I didn't watch it last night. I couldn't bear to watch it again.
1: Well, look, you know what? The good thing is you've done quiz shows before and you've won. You win some, true. You lose some. You've been on Deal or No Deal. That went really well for you.
2: I was on The Chase too. I lost that.
1: Okay.
2: That was embarrassing too.
1: Yeah. Look.
2: Just do them all. Watch out, Tipping Point.
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0: for breakfast. And speaking of, if it wasn't him, I don't know what was happening here, but Donald Trump was given a hostile reception as the New York crowd booed him at the NBA Finals. Have a listen to this. Thunderously booed. Which is pretty interesting, you know, because he's from New York City and he thinks to himself that people love him there.
1: Right.
0: Well, they don't.
1: They
0: really.
1: Are all boos, right?
0: They're
1: we
0: all boos.
1: Literally all just heard the boos. Mm-hmm. But what gets our goat is then Trump's reaction at a game that he also fell asleep at, might I add, toward the end of the Knicks game. Mm-hmm. And everyone was so pissed off that he was there. The players were pissed off.
0: Yep.
1: The fans were, because they had to go through like extra hours of security you know,
0: to
1: get through, right? Mm. So everyone's like, why in God's name did he pick this game too? Game three of the NBA Finals.
0: Yeah.
1: And this is Trump's reaction.
2: It was certainly amazing. It was I think mostly cheers. It was loud and it was very
0: mostly cheers.
2: Enthusiastic.
1: Yeah.
0: That's mostly cheers.
1: Jeez.
0: Yeah, that's terrible.
1: Imagine creating that narrative to yourself. Mm. As producer Maddie said, yes, it was loud. It was enthusiastic. Literally not good, though. No one was happy that you're there.
0: No.
1: Imagine just gaslighting people into believing that that's what you say. Like, I'm just going to gaslight and lie to you.
0: Oh, he does it all the time.
1: Yeah. There's cameras.
0: Don't believe your eyes and ears, everyone.
1: Yeah, well, we do believe our eyes and ears, dude. There's literal footage of it. You can hear it.
0: The city hates him.
1: They do.
0: New Yorkers hate Donald Trump.
1: Get out
0: and
1: of New York.
0: And he wants to desperately be the greatest New Yorker of all time, but he's not. And unfortunately for New York Knicks, they actually lost the game, too, to the San Antonio Spurs. So
1: See?
0: He was kind of like a burden to them because they were 2-0 up in the finals. And now San Antonio Spurs 1-2 now.
1: See, can you imagine the energy of just him rattling the room?
0: Yeah.
1: I reckon that's what it comes down to because everyone's like, oh, for sake. Now he's here. Everyone's angry. They are not cheers. They are boos. No one's happy. He was on the big camera that goes around the Jumbotron. And then, like I said before, they called the man asleep.
0: Yeah.
1: Go home. Boom. If you're so tired,
0: go home. Have a nap,
1: go have a nap somewhere else. You're taking up like a really expensive, very good chair, by the way, an awesome seat, and a Knicks game.
0: At least he wasn't courtside, which is, you know, a good thing. He was behind some glass and just falling asleep the whole time.
1: Having a nap the whole time.
0: But hours afterwards, he not only said that, he actually made a full speech about how the crowd were mostly cheers at Madison Square Garden after everyone just continuously booed him.
1: No one's cheering Donald Trump. We're all booing. We can all hear it. That's the thing.
0: That's right, but he made this speech anyway.
3: Folks, I gotta tell you, I went to the New York Kinky Boots versus the San Andreas Spoons game. Tremendous game. I definitely wasn't asleep during it. Now the fake news, they keep on saying, oh, he got booed. Did you hear this? I did not get booed. That is not true. They were saying, boom, shake, shake the room, which is a great song from the early 90s that they play at the NBA. So it's fake news. But if they did boo me, it wasn't because of the Epstein files

0: jealous. They're jealous of the Lincoln reflecting pool. It's bigger than skyscrapers, people. A pool is way bigger than maybe even my wee-wee. I mean, that's bigger than yours, isn't it? And they were booing my wee-wee. 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So thank you, God bless you, and God bless the New York nincompoops. It's nap time now. Mommy, change my nappy. Ben and
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0: Hit Breakfast with Dan and Christy, and speaking of Spice Girls,
1: it's Dan and Christy. The Dan and Christy.
2: You right there, my friend? You're going to get your headphones on?
0: Yeah, I just got my headphones on. Don't worry about that. It's National Herbs and Spices Day today. Dave Dobbin and the herbs. Just celebrating the flavours out there. There's a lot of diverse herbs out there. There's fresh, there's dry herbs, there's spices in your cooking. There's the hot jalapenos that we had the other day on our hot chips and the Carolina Reapers.
2: Hit me with some hot stuff. Give me a jalapeno. Give me some coriander. And a little chili, or a big chili, and a lot of coriander. I mean, I'll take it anyway.
0: Yeah. Well, you love sage because you talk to ChatGPT and she's called Sage.
2: She's my girl. She's full of sage advice. Jinx, don't speak now.
0: Do you like peppermint? What kind of spices do you like?
2: I love peppermint. I love mint in anything. Mint ice cream, mint slice, mint jelly on some roast meat.
0: Oh, yeah.
2: Give me some mint. It's meant to be. No, I love mint. I really do. Peppermint's great. Peppermint tea.
0: It tastes like toothpaste.
2: No, it doesn't. I promise you it's really good. And I know you hate coriander too.
0: I do. It tastes like soap.
2: I wish we could get on board with the same taste buds thing of like enjoying the same spices and flavours.
0: Well, this is what the quiz is all about. It's all about spices. So you have to identify the spice and the song.
2: All right,
0: make sense?
2: Yeah, yeah.
0: All right,
2: play along with us.
0: One.
2: You have your big quiz. Well, this is Time After Time by Cyndi Lauper.
0: Time.
2: I get it.
0: You're a bit of a deal, aren't you? Do you always make that joke every time you go to the supermarket and get time? It's like, oh, what's the time?
2: I did have an accountant boyfriend that loved that
0: gag.
2: Did
0: he? All right.
2: It's the only joke he ever made.
0: I always make jokes when I'm in the lettuce aisle. I'm like, watch out, iceberg right ahead. And they say, oh, Elton John, he's more of a rocket man. All right, here's the next one. What spice is this?
2: Oh, I love these. I love these gals. This is... Oh, my God. Salt and pepper.
0: Salt and pepper, yeah.
2: It's my favourite salt and pepper song, though. And, yes, I do chuck pepper on my stuff.
0: Yeah, I love this song.
2: I like Let's Talk About Sex. And I like the brick track.
0: Oh, yeah.
2: You know, the giddy up, baby.
0: How's that go? Sing it to me. Please do. Add some salt and pepper to this show. All right, last song, and it's pretty similar than the other ones, actually.
2: Okay,
0: I ran out of...
2: I was wondering how many you were going to have.
0: Yeah, three are the best.
2: Okay.

0: The Lonely Hearts Club.
1: Yeah.
0: Yeah.
1: Bye.
0: Bye. This is not the Beatles.
1: Yeah.
0: No, it's not. Is this the Beatles?
1: Do you know the album, too, where that's from?
0: Which one's this off?
1: It's the name of the song.
0: Oh, the Lonely Hearts Club. Is it the album?
1: Well, no. Do you know what it's called, though? Like, the whole album?
0: No.
1: Do you know the whole
0: Which one's this one?
1: Sgt. Pepper's Lonely Hearts Club Band.
0: Of course
1: Sgt.
0: It is.
1: Pepper's.
0: Damn it.
1: Oh, mate. What are we going to do with you?
0: Well, we could talk about sex.
1: All right.
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19: Good morning, I'm Lee Jollo. Tassie commuters and school students could find it tricky to get to school tomorrow, with 100 bus drivers across Hobart and Launceston planning to walk off the job between 6am and midday. The Kinetic-employed drivers are after the same pay as Metro drivers. The TWU say repeated negotiations have failed to deliver fair wages after the last strike in April. The Tasmanian government is reviewing how taxpayer-funded legal fees are approved following the resignation of Madeleine Ogilvie from Cabinet. Premier Jeremy Rockliffe has apologised for the debacle while announcing new measures that could improve public reporting of legal payments. The move comes after scrutiny of more than $400,000 in legal costs granted to government MPs and ministers. Ongoing MacPoint Stadium cost concerns with another report forecasting blowouts, and a Bruny Island man has been given a 12-month home detention order after punching a 71-year-old in the face. Matthew Bellies and the victim had been engaged in a dispute over access to farmland.
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20: Good morning, I'm James Lake. One Nation has launched a fundraising counter-attack against Labor, urging supporters to donate $29 in a campaign dubbed Fire the Liar. The party says it will spend the money on billboards and advertising targeting Labor-held seats, including the PM's own electorate. Security agencies say Iran and other rogue states are increasingly recruiting Aussie teenagers online to carry out violent crimes. ASIO has linked Iran to financing past anti-Semitic firebombings in both Melbourne and Sydney using paid local criminals. Up to 300,000 community and disability workers could score pay rises of as much as 35% under a major union claim being filed at the Fair Work Commission today. The ASU says the largely female workforce has been underpaid for years. And new figures show Aussie couples are staying married for longer, but experts warn modern habits could be putting relationships under strain. People prioritising their phones over their partners are being blamed for rising rates of disconnection.
21: Did you know that diabetes is Australia's fastest growing chronic condition? Over 300 Australians are diagnosed with the condition every day. Search Diabetes Australia to find out more.
20: Lil Master is now a Hall of Famer. Dual Brownlow medal winner Gary Ablett Jr. headlines the six new inductees into the AFL Hall of Fame last night. Dustin Fletcher was also recognised following his 400-game career with Essendon and two premierships. The state funeral for Neil Danaher will be held at the MCG today. The AFL Identity and MND campaigners being remembered for his courage and ability to unite the community. Tributes will be delivered by family members and prominent figures from the AFL.
22: Humans are social creatures and we need connection to feel good. Make sure to check in on your mates. A quick chat can change more than you think.
19: 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Today in Hobart, late showers with a top of 18, down to 7 tonight, and tomorrow mostly sunny with a high of 15. 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
1: Yes, a very good morning to you. We got $10,000 Alpha Bucks in 1 hour's time. So 131060, put that in your phone. It's just one, letter. 30 questions.
0: 10 questions.
1: 10 questions.
0: 30 seconds.
1: The other way around, yeah.
0: Few T's and C's. Thank God we're not playing. You know what? Dan and I have had fun before off air and just played Alpha Bucks for fun. I don't know why, but just to kind of see, like, when we're hanging out in the studio, see how we would go.
1: Quite often I win it.
0: You're really good at it. Right? But I want people to know, because I know I'm the one that asks questions, I want you to know that I actually would not be great.
1: Like, you would be.
0: Oh, no, I'm not. No, I'm not. I suck at playing Alpha Bucks when you ask me the questions because I overthink it, right? I think of 1,000 different things, but your key is like you just go the first thing that comes
1: first
0: to your mind.
1: First thing comes in your head.
0: Because generally sometimes that will be an answer. Like there could be a film called...
1: That's right. There's a movie about everything.
0: Yeah. I mean, I don't know. Point Break. Point Break, there you go, you know, like whatever the... You know what I'm trying to say. Just get creative however you want to. Just say
1: Keanu's
0: anything.
1: Keanu's in it.
0: Yeah.
1: That's right. Say anything that comes into your mind.
0: Young, dumb.
1: We'll, yeah. Do a bit of that. Go on, say it.
0: Good one.
1: I've got the dumb button on. But we're going to talk about that a little bit later. We've got dry cleaning, Florence and Lewis coming down for Dark Mofo, who have actually headlined Glastonbury, some of the biggest, entertainers in the world too that they've hung out with.
0: They are huge. Elton John, yes. Right, had them on his podcast. Mm-hmm. Now, let's take a second to appreciate. I didn't even know Elton John had his Rocketman Hour, but he does. And Elton John is sitting there, and he's got his Apple earpieces in, and he's chatting to Dry Clean, and he's saying how much he loves their music. Like, yeah. It would just be the most phenomenal thing for them. Imagine that. Imagine Elton John sitting you down and saying, hey, I love your work. We're going to talk to them.
2: 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And up next, Ariana Grande is now single. Hallelujah, everyone. Get excited, and we'll find out why up next.
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0: Taylor, on your wireless. Keep on listening out for that 5K street sweep. Could happen anytime soon. Be ready on 131060. It's Dan and Christy for breakfast. And thank you. Next.
1: That's what she sings out. About. She's out. Oh, sad.
0: Oh.
1: Well, actually, depends who you are who would find this sad. But look, Ariana Grande and her now ex-partner, Ethan Slater, who she met filming Wicked, and he, of course, played Bok.
0: Bok.
1: Who turned into the Tin Man.
0: He did in the end, tragically too. It was a really sad state of affairs in Wicked.
1: It really was. I mean, he's a wonderful actor. My God, they're both so good. But the relationship has ended, apparently, insert source. The source has said all the usual things. Look, it's amicable. They've, you know, given a lot of time and careful, quote, consideration. They just want to be, quote, friends, all that, quote, stuff.
0: Did she write a song about it afterwards?
1: But the thing is,
0: we can't be friends.
1: They were technically on paper still married when they met. But the idea is that the relationships had ended, right? She was married to a real estate agent, filed for divorce not long after the meeting of Ethan. And Ethan Slater, he was married to his high school sweetheart.
0: Yeah.
1: And they'd only had like a baby boy about a year just before.
0: Oh, no.
1: And,
0: no, Ethan.
1: And look, I'm not suggesting any wrongdoing or anything like that, but everyone's like, hang on, the timing of these things, like, was that relationship over? And then he got with Ariana, who knows?
0: That's
1: having a
0: terrible.
1: Baby does change stuff. It's really hard.
0: He's a bit of a bockhead.
1: Well, that's kind of what it looks like, hey? Like that he sort of ended things to be with her. And his ex, right, amazing credit to Ethan Slater's ex. She was so gracious and she really was completely devastated, but she really like held her head high and she didn't really say much about it until she decided to speak. But that's because her ex-partner was dating one of the most famous women in the world. So she's been hounded.
0: Hard part. Like, how do you compete with Ariana Grande? I mean, she's Glinda the Good Witch and she's so talented.
1: Well, you
0: I'm
1: know
0: like,
1: what?
0: Hide your kids, hide your wife, your, I say.
1: Your marriage competes with it. That's the idea, you know? Like, well, you'd think so, right? And the child that they had, but like, that's what even she said. She was like, I trusted my husband when he went to work that he would come home. So I feel so bad for her. But I reckon that she, because everyone's like, oh, Ethan's ex-wife is probably really happy. And then I thought about it. And I was like, nah, I actually don't think this brings her any joy because it just reiterates that what was it all for? You know, like, was it worth it? Like,
0: if
1: who knows?
0: If he only had a brain. That's what they say. But it's so strange, though, because Ariana Grande's brother looks exactly like Ethan Slater. Well, isn't that strange?
1: That is weird.
0: Like, they look exactly the same.
1: They do look exactly the same.
0: Mm-hmm.
1: They're so similar as well. Like, even when you see their mannerisms and things like that, I mean, it's, you know, keeping it in the family. She
0: well, there's that.
1: Might just hang out with a brother now instead, I suppose.
0: She might be a Targaryen. He looks like he has scurvy as well. Well, that's one less problem for us, so we'll play this for Ariana.

0: Biggie teaming up, One Less Problems. 18 past 7 and 13:10:60, what would be your last meal? Because Hugh Jackman has weighed in on this. A bit divisive. Is it diabolical what he's having for his last meal?
1: Well, basically, Hugh Jackman, right, he was on the YouTube channel. It's called Mythical Kitchen. And, like, what a fun show. It's hosted by Josh Scherer. And they basically just hang out, cook. He's just having a great time, this TV host, just meeting celebrities, having them in. They eat food. They just talk about stuff. And he just says to them every single episode, like the last thing he says to his celebrity guest, he's like, what would be your last meal? And Hugh Jackman's has gone viral. It's, you know, it's full of a lot of yucky things, but full of a lot of nice things too. He doesn't really land on one. And that's the funny thing, because out of so many options, he's like, these would all be my last meal.
0: My favorite.
2: Hey, I'm Hugh Jackman, and this is my last meal.
3: You, for the first course of your final meal on Earth, we've got the Australian pub grub, we got the chicken schnitty, yes. We got the beans on toast, we have the meat pie, and then the Rosie's lime marmalade.
0: What?
1: And don't forget,
0: out of all things, a good chicken schnitty.
1: Look, I don't begrudge that.
0: No, I'm in the itty bitty schnitty committee myself.
1: I know you love a schnitz. We've talked about that before.
0: Yeah, we have actually.
1: I love
0: but
1: a schnitz.
0: Beans on toast with Vegemite? I don't know about that.
1: Look, Vegemite is really good in things like mac and cheese. And if you put some Vegemite in more things than you'd think, it is actually pretty good. Like even when you put it, you know, when you get like an ulcer and you put it on your lip because you get a cut.
0: Put a bit of yeast on it.
1: Yeah, get some yeast all over your mouth. It really does sting. But that's what he would have as his last meal. And I was like, yeah, what would you have as last meal? I'm pretty sure I can think of what you'd like to eat for your last meal.
0: Fish tacos, actually. That's what I want before I kick the bucket. Oh, wouldn't that be nice? But yeah, if you are on death row, what would you have? You'd have pasta, wouldn't you?
1: Yes,
0: like carbonara, like chicken.
1: Pasta La Vista, baby. Look, I actually did write mine down, so I'll give you the proper answer. Yeah. Hang on, where's my frigging paper? I'm starting with stuff.
0: Okay.
1: Let's start with some burrata cheese. Oh, yeah. Let's, have a whole thing, right?
0: Okay.
1: Start with some of, a nice cheese kind of selection up front, right? Or maybe some arancini balls. You know, whenever you go to a restaurant, there's always, hey, you want some arancini balls. Yeah. Put them on my plate, please. Let's go some pappardelle ragu.
0: Pappardelle,
1: and never cook it. I just like pasta that's made by other people. Let's obviously have some sponge cake with so much cream to wash it down. And let's go generously with the red wine.
0: It's a really good meal.
1: What about you?
0: Why don't we have this on breakfast tomorrow? That'd be really good. I don't know. Chicken nuggets shaped like dinosaurs.
1: Cute.
0: I'd have that.
1: Yeah, I can see that.
0: Something simple. Spaghetti. Tacos are good. Oh, look, you can't go wrong with Mexican food, I think.
1: Oh, yum. Yeah. So good. But there's so much pressure on this question, though, isn't it? Let's not be morbid. Obviously, you know, we're loving life and we're all here for hopefully a very long time to come.
0: We're here to live forever, guys.
1: Yeah, we are definitely going to live forever. My last meal, as long as it's cooked by someone else,
0: yes,
1: that's all I care about, because I think we're in agreement, don't you reckon? Food just tastes better when it's made by someone else,
0: especially if you're on death row. It tastes way better. It's the finest meal you ever had. What would be on your meal? Would it be lasagna? Would it be a Christmas pud with brandy butter like Hugh Jackman?
1: Would it be a flat white like Hugh Jackman? That's where he loses me. Like, I'll pay the Tim Tams, I'll pay the pie, I'll even pay the Vegemite baked beans, even though he's Hugh Jackman, has so much money, could literally afford to eat anywhere in the world that he wants at any cost. It doesn't matter.
0: But he still goes with a pie.
1: I think it's endearing. Yeah. I think it's sweet. I think we should take calls, because you can win free Maccas if you're our most valuable phoner.
0: And it could be your last meal too. So get involved in 10:50. 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

0: $10,000 after eight. So 13, 10, 60, be ready on that one. And we do have some breaking news. Niall Horan is returning to Australia. Niall, of course, you know, from 1D, heading back to Australia, a highly anticipated dinner party tour to go with his new album, Dinner Party, which just launched last Friday, which is pretty awesome. Four massive headline shows, Adelaide, Melbourne, Sydney and Brisbane. So that would be pretty awesome. Ooh. I've actually met the guy before.
1: Yes, you have.
0: Yeah, he's a really nice dude.
1: Oh, is he?
0: And genuinely, like, really heartfelt with his songwriting too. He's got a good stage presence, Niall. So, singer-songwriter, set to deliver warmth, energy, connection. Are you okay? You're getting choked up about
1: it. Sorry, I'm starting to cough really badly. That's why I'm getting dead to the speaking. I had a theory. I was like, has he announced this because of Harry Styles' tour? And I was like, no, that's so petty, as if he's doing that now.
0: As
1: it's just the
0: would.
1: Timing. So it is exciting. So he's coming, what, February 2027?
0: Yep. So pre-sale is Monday, actually. You have to get the money so quickly, don't you? It's like, oh, I just need time to actually prepare for this.
1: That's the thing.
0: It'll be February 2027. So around the 10th to the 19th is the dates.
1: Oh, how exciting.
0: And everyone will be buzzing for this because he's so lovely. He's a nice dude. He'll have a few surprises up his sleeves, he says. Maybe he'll bring out Miles Smith and they'll sing Drive Safe. That's we play that a lot, don't we?
1: Yeah, we do. Great song.
0: Yeah.
1: Hey, quickly, some more breaking news whilst we're breaking news like we do. The host of the Logies has been revealed.
0: Yep.
1: 12 hours ago, I saw that Patrick Bramall is set to host the 2026 Logie Awards, the Australian actor from Colin in Accounts and The Devil Wears Prada 2.
0: Right.
1: Huge actor at the moment, right?
0: Yeah.
1: They actually reported it, but that's inaccurate. It's
0: Isn't
1: going
0: it?
1: To be, you and drumroll.
0: Oh, yeah, I suppose. Yeah, I'll grab one.
1: It's going to be the host of the 2026 Logies, Robert Irwin.
0: Oh, Robert Irwin. Oh, that's great. We'll be able to play this too. Crocodile Rock and a crocodile.
1: Yeah.
0: That's great. He's one of the best in Aussie TV, I think.
1: He's such a sweet boy.
0: Yeah, he's a good kid.
1: He's a young man. I shouldn't call him a boy.
0: What is he, 22 now?
1: He's 22, but I still remember the year his father, bless.
0: Oh, yeah.
1: I remember his father traumatising us at the Logies because he brought out a massive snake, right? And it friggin' slithered into the crowd and it bit someone. It was like a python.
0: I brought out my snake at the Logies. That's why I'm not allowed to.
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4: G'day there. Not too bad around the place at this stage. Clear, quite civil on the majors, particularly up north with the Lyle in good shape merging onto the Brooker. Same to the Midland over the bridge and the aforementioned Brooker clear down past Berrydale Road, Goodwood Road and the Domain. No hold-ups on the Tasman to and from the airport. When a child is in hospital, Ronald McDonald House gives their family a community of support, warm meals and a place to rest. Because when a child is sick or injured, family stays. That's the latest in traffic. 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
8: Good morning, I'm Lee Jollo. A new lateral economics report is questioning whether the MacPoint Stadium project is the best use of public money. While the stadium could generate between $5 and $6 million annually for the team, interest on the project's debt is estimated at about $62 million a year. The report was funded by donations raised by the No New Stadium Group. The Greens have welcomed the state government's commitment to improve transparency around the use of public money for legal fees, but leader Rosalie Woodruff says it doesn't address their concerns about the Premier's knowledge of Madeleine Ogilvie's misleading of Parliament. The party is threatening parliamentary action if Jeremy Rockliffe doesn't come clean. The state government has delivered new guidelines allowing tradies to work closer to power lines that it says keep safety front of mind. And essential works have begun on one of Hobart's oldest reservoirs, with the Waterworks upper reservoir now drained for upgrades. Temporary closures and construction impacts are expected through to late July.
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10: Good morning, I'm James Lake. Hundreds of thousands of workers in the community and disability sectors could be in line for a massive pay boost if the ASU can win its case at the Fair Work Commission. It's filing a claim today for a pay increase by as much as 35%, arguing wages have not kept pace with rising complexity, regulation and demand since the last major review back in 2012. Top economists reckon the RBA won't hike official interest rates any further and the next move will be a cut, although that could be a long time off. Experts at both NAB and CommBank are on the same page, suggesting rates could start to be cut by the middle of next year. Aussies can now use ChatGPT to search for flights with Virgin. It's the first local airline to open up its booking platform to AI, so passengers can use plain language to talk through their travel plans and compare fares. Fires have been lit in the streets of Belfast, Ireland, amid tensions over immigration. Protests broke out after a Sudanese man was arrested over a knife attack. And Robert Irwin has been announced as the host of this year's Logies on Sunday, the 16th of August.
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10: AFL Hall of Famer Nick Riewoldt says there was no malice involved in the Billy Frampton tackle, which left Melbourne forward Brody Mychek with a fractured neck. The Pies defender has been handed a three-week ban by the league, though, and Roo on Triple M's Mick in the Morning does expect Collingwood to appeal.
12: So I wonder whether the AFL have just done this to refer it, and now we can all go through the process of hearing it for the good of the game, because we want to protect the neck and protect the head, but I wouldn't be surprised to see it get overturned.
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8: Today in Hobart, late showers with a top of 18, down to 7 tonight, and tomorrow mostly sunny with a high of 15. 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
22: Oh, today's is great. Easy. You're going to love today's. 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
22: Guys.
21: That's which not is like us.
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21: 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Just stay by your phone, 131060, be ready to call. But the next guest is an author, he's a storyteller, media personality too. He's debuted a children's book, and it looks really cool because he's from the Northern Territory, and it's all about identity and a bit of a journey, isn't it? So it's called Brave Like Bungie, and Jake Goblomsky is going to be joining us up next. Where's some money, Goblomsky?
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0: Hit Breakfast with Dan and Christy, and let's talk about Brave Lug Bungee. It's a big hearted story about identity, belonging as well. And we've got a First Nation author joining us to talk all about it, Jake Goblonski. How are you going?
1: Hello, Dan. Hello, Christy. Lovely to meet you.
2: Lovely to speak to you too, Jake. Big fan of yours. I know you've worked in the media for a very long time with TV and radio and everything that you do, but especially with this beautiful book, Brave Lug Bungee. Got a gorgeous copy at home. It's such a pretty book, by the way. But for those playing along, can you tell us all about the story and what inspired you to write it?
1: Yeah, look, it's a really important story and very personal to me. I actually started the book by reflecting on my childhood and how the Northern Territory, its environment, and the things that I felt as a young person and navigating feelings and emotions. So essentially, it's about a young boy who is feeling a bit unsure about what he wants to do, and he runs away from school because he's feeling lost, and he comes across this beautiful rainbow lorikeet who takes him on an amazing adventure across the Northern Territory, on an adventure of exploring identity and self-esteem and actually using your voice to talk about those things and lean on support.
0: So we are celebrating Pride Month too, and so tell us about the intersection of you being First Nations and in the rainbow community. What's it like navigating both of those identities when you grew up, Jake?
1: Yeah, look, growing up in a small town like Katherine, it was tricky because I didn't have a reference point. And to be able to really give that back, I guess, to the community is really important to me, because a lot of the time they're disconnected, but actually what we want to try and do is talk about intersectionality and to be able to show people that you're not just one thing. Everyone has layers, everyone has multiple aspects of their identity, and that's important to talk about and show.
2: And I love as well, Jake, that you said that that was the book that you wish that you had growing up, because it's so true, isn't it? I think that we need to keep stories that are so relevant for so much for children out there to keep seeing visibility. And I wonder as well, like, when you sat down to write your story, did you just go, yeah, this is what I wish I had when I was a child, and I'm going to make sure that any other child out there has access to something like this too?
1: Absolutely. And in reflecting on the book that I needed as a child, I really wanted to gift it in a way that people can find themselves in. I didn't want it to be too specific, because then it would just be me. I wanted to give it back in a way that people could find something in it, or some kind of reference point, or find a voice or a message in it that they could relate to in their own way. And I think even as adults, right, we're always scrolling on social media and things like that and comparing ourselves in a lot of ways to what we see. So I wanted to write something that's got something for everyone.
0: This Indigenous art by Samantha Campbell. Tell us about the art in Brave Lug Bungee.
1: Look, what I wanted to do is give Sam the freedom to find a story that she wanted to tell in that as well. And I think she really ran with that, which is really beautiful. I wanted to make it everyone's story. So to be able to ask Sam, who's actually from the Katherine region as well, to sort of see herself in that, in the story, and to be able to draw that in a way that sort of represented her experience with the environment as well. It's not necessarily a direct connection in terms of storyline for Sam, but she really sort of placed herself in the environment, which is so beautiful. The colours are vibrant. It really brings it around in a way that's so warm and gets people thinking.
2: Oh, definitely. And Jake, I am First Nations myself. My mob is Biripi tribe. And even growing up, right, like, yes, we had books about being Aboriginal and our history and things like that, but we need so many more stories that represent so many different people in everyday walks of life. Is this something that we should have in schools for children out there to be reading as well, Jake?
1: Absolutely. And I think stories can really plant the seed of perspective, right? And I think children learn through many ways, whether it's reading or viewing images or anything like that. But I think we need to start teaching people about First Nations culture really early so that they can carry through that perspective that allows them to relate in a way, because that's what the story's about, right? It's about relating and relationality in a way that really helps them to connect and understand and have empathy for other people. So as a First Nations person, I think it's really important to give people a resource that they can sort of use in their own way to learn.
2: And for people that want to follow along your journey, pick up a copy of the book as well, where would the best place for people to be online?
1: It is available at all major bookstores, but I'm sending people to independent bookstores, which, like the Nile, which is a really beautiful independent bookstore.
0: Jake Goblonski, really appreciate it, mate. Brave Lug Bungee is out right now, capturing hearts all around the country. And thanks for joining us on Dan and Christy.
1: Thank you so much, guys. Appreciate you having me.
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1: Ready to get cashed up?
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0: It's going to pay you for where you live. $5,000. Not to be sneezed at. Enjoy that money. Spend it however you like. That's a nice lot of debt, so it's a nice little holiday away if you want to do that. But however you want to spend it, it's all about the street you live in.
3: It is. So we've got $5,000 for you, and you might have heard how this works. You call us right now, 131060, as soon as we tell you today's street theme. And if it's anything to do with your street, for instance, if it's the name of a street or if you can just stretch it so it's got in any way, shape or form, any connotation whatsoever, we'll take it because exactly. We love you. We want you to win this $5,000. We want you in the draw. And today is a special day, isn't it?
0: That's right. It's National Iced Tea Day. So today's theme, ladies and gentlemen, is actually just the letter T.
3: The letter T.
0: Or anything to do with the rapper Ice-T on SVU. He was pretty awesome on
3: He's
0: that.
3: He's amazing on Great SVU. Yeah. Ice-T, how about you call us and give us the tea?
0: Give us a call.
3: Talk to us about Olivia Benson. I could talk about Mariska Hargitay all day.
0: Yeah, let's talk about Body Count, one of my favourite albums from the 90s. Really cool. But anything to do with tea. So the letter T, you know how it works.
3: Yeah.
0: Just call us.
3: You can figure it out. It's so easy today. I can see the phones are lighting up already. Give us a buzz, guys. 131060.
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0: We're going to pay you just for where you live. 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

0: $10, and it's National Iced Tea Day. So just enjoy an iced tea or watch SVU with Iced Tea. Great rapper.
1: Too. Oh, yeah. Great actor.
0: Yeah.
1: I've seen basically every single episode of SVU over the 24 seasons. So 24 years that show's been in production. And Iced Tea's actually really good on it. He makes a lot of it. He's got a lot of heart. And he's got that reality show where he used to have that reality TV show, remember, with his wife or ex-wife?
0: Nope.
1: There was a lot of drama with tea and cocoa, but, you know, that's time for another chat.
0: We want like a cocoa tea right now. But, Tony, if your street has anything to do with the letter T or iced tea or anything like that, Tony?
2: Yeah, I live in Tatura, Andira Road, Tatura.
0: Oh, nice. So you're in the road in the actual place, Tatura.
1: Triple T.
0: Yeah. Yep. That's the place where the guy said there was no reception in Tatura.
1: That's right. Yeah. The guy that ripped you off the MCG grand final tickets. And he goes, oh, I can't pay you back. Sorry, dude. I've got no reception.
0: But, Tony, there's reception there. You're calling us, right?
2: Yeah, definitely.
1: Oh, well, congratulations, honey. You're in the draw for $5,000.
2: Thank you so much.
0: And Charlie is our next one. So 131060. Charlie, do you have anything to do with tea with your street?
3: Yes, I do.
0: Yeah, what is it?
3: Tranna Road.
1: Nice one. Nice one, babe. Was that super easy?
0: What's your street like? Are your neighbours any good?
3: We don't really have neighbours. We're out of town, so it's pretty good.
0: How do you beautiful. Go with bin night when you're out of town like that?
3: We don't have bins, so...
0: Oh.
1: Oh.
0: You don't have bins.
1: What have you got on? Like, just a skip, and then you can just dump, like, take the load to a tip or something. Is that the idea? Stop.
3: Yeah, that's it. Come on.
1: Oh, sweetheart.
0: I don't know what you're doing in your spare time, Chris.
1: You were in the draw, babe, for $5,000, so congratulations.
3: Thank you.
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5: Hit Traffic.
6: Really starting to thicken up now on the Tasman City bound around Midway Point. Does clear past the airport, but slowing again from the South Arm Highway over the Tasman Bridge. A bit of patchiness as well for the Brooker City bound passing Derrydale Road, Goodwood Road and the Domain. Clear though for the southern outlet from Kingston into Macquarie Street. 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That's the latest in traffic on Hobart's Hit 100.9.
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2: This is a HIT news briefing.
3: Good morning, I'm Lee Jollo. The cost of the proposed MacPoint Stadium has come under fresh scrutiny, with a report suggesting major overruns are likely. The lateral economics analysis commissioned by the No New Stadium Group has found net costs for every Tasmanian could reach $3,200 in a worst-case scenario. Complex roof designs are identified as a key driver of rising costs. Tasmanian Premier Jeremy Rockliffe has apologised for how he handled the Madeleine Ogilvie legal saga, but he hasn't revealed whether he knew she had potentially misled Parliament regarding whether she was a party to any Supreme Court action. 100 Hobart and Launceston bus drivers working for Kinetic will walk off the job tomorrow. In a ramping up of industrial action, they'll stop work between 6 a.m. and midday, potentially leaving commuters and school students stranded. The Kinetic drivers are seeking pay in line with their Metro counterparts. And Tasmania's high-performing state schools are turning their suburbs into coveted real estate hotspots, according to new data.
2: HIT National News.
4: Good morning, I'm James Slake. Neil Danaher will be sent off with a state funeral today at the MCG. The celebration of his life and legacy will start after 1 p.m. with daughter Beck telling us it'll be a tough but a beautiful day.
5: It's so special. I just want to do him proud. Dad was a music man, so we've made sure that we can honour the music and tell the stories and show the videos.
4: One Nation's launched a fundraising counter-attack against Labor, urging supporters to donate $29 in a campaign dubbed Fire the Liar. The party says it will spend money on billboards and advertising targeting Labor health seats. The push for a major wage increase for community and disability workers is heading to the Fair Work Commission today, with unions seeking rises of up to 35%. The Australian Services Union says growing job demands and long-term undervaluation justify the claim. And President Donald Trump says the US has hit back after an American Apache helicopter was shot down overnight. It happened near the Strait of Hormuz, with Trump blaming Iran.
6: Research shows that regularly eating ultra-processed foods can increase your risk of developing type 2 diabetes by 53%. Search Diabetes Australia for more about the nation's fastest-growing chronic condition.
4: Gary Ablett Jr. has joined his dad now in the AFL Hall of Fame.
7: I'm grateful for how you've never pressured me into football, encouraging me to give everything a go, and for always telling me that you'll always love me for who I am, not for what I do. Those words meant a lot to me, and I now speak them over my own children. Thanks for being the dad you've always been.
4: On Fox Footy there, and the Little Masters, one of six inductees last night, following a decorated 357-game career across Geelong and the Gold Coast, which included two premierships, two Brownlows, and eight All-Australians.
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3: Today in Hobart, late showers with a top of 18, down to 7 tonight, and tomorrow mostly sunny with a high of 15. 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
13: One letter, 10 questions, 30 seconds between you and $10,000. And Leslie, what are you going to do with 10 grand if you win it?
14: My kids have already spent it on a holiday.
15: Did they? Nice one, kids.
13: Done it in their head already.
15: Where are the kids? Where are we going, Leslie, for this holiday?
14: They want to go to Fiji.
13: Oh, man.
15: Beautiful.
13: So nice.
15: Oh, that'd be nice. It's nice and warm as well at the moment in Fiji, isn't it, Leslie? And $10,000 would be nice, right?
14: It'll be handy.
15: Well, do you want to give the kids a shout out? Are they listening to Dad play?
14: One of them is. The rest of them are on the bus.
15: All right. Well, let's go, Leslie. Let's win you and your gorgeous family $10,000, okay?
14: Well, that's correct.
15: All right. Let's just have a go. Today's letter is Q.
14: Oh,
15: I'm sorry. I'm so sorry. As soon as I read it, I was like, it's okay. Q is good because genuinely, sometimes if there's only one answer for things, just remember that. So today's letter is Q, Q for the word quiet. A few T's and C's, 30 seconds starts at the end of the first topic that I give. You can't repeat an answer, but you can pass. And we'll come back to the topic if there's time at the end of the 30 seconds, okay, legend? So once again, letter is Q. Are you ready?
14: As I'll ever be.
15: You'll be great. Just take your time. Have fun. Starting with Q, name, something related to birds.
14: Quail.
15: Something you can read.
14: Quiet book.
15: A girl's name.
14: Quinn.
15: Something shiny.
14: Queen's crown.
15: A word related to sport.
14: Pass.
15: A pop song.
14: Pass.
15: Something you can use as transportation.
14: Pass.
15: A musical term.
14: Pass.
15: A verb.
14: Don't even know what that is.
15: A final.
16: Just bail on it.
15: Quench. I'm so sorry. I'm so sorry. Like, well, verb is like a doing word, right? Is that how you describe it, Dan? Yeah. So, like, it is.
16: A quibble.
15: Quench is probably the best definition, hence they put that as the only example, really. But you played great still. Look, a pop song, there's Quit Playing Games With My Heart by the Backstreet Boys.
16: Quit playing games with my heart.
15: Doesn't matter, Leslie. So oh, you played great, though. And really appreciate you listening to the show. So lots of love to you and the kids.
14: All good. Have fun.
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0: Hit Breakfast with Dan and Christy, live on the radio, live on the Listener app. And Harry Styles, he had to apologise to fans because he actually forgot lyrics on a cheeky on-stage blunder. We do love Harry Styles. We'd love to see him live. I've actually seen him at the Arias one year. He was pretty amazing.
1: Oh, I love Harry Styles. Oh my God, I'm obsessed with him now. Ever since I saw the film clip for Kiss All the Time, like Disco Occasionally. I'm obsessed. I always loved Harry Styles. I think he's great, but like just the depth of his talent. I'm not like in love romantically with him, like so many people are, like our lovely ex-producer Imogen.
0: That's right. She was obsessed. She followed him around the country.
1: Yeah, she went to every single one of Harry Styles' shows, and she got really depressed when the tour ended too. Poor Imogen. Yeah. She was so upset. But that's what he does, you know. Like, it must be amazing to see him live in concert, even when he forgets his lyrics.
0: Yeah.
1: And he's a busy man. He just got engaged.
0: Yeah, he just forgets the words. He just turned to the band and kind of faced them and then just looked at the audience and kind of went, what do I sing next?
2: What's the first verse?
0: Thanks to the front row that sung it back. It's pretty handy when you've got an audience that knows every single thing that you do. And so that's his track, Cherry. And so he's singing it to the crowd. And he's strumming the acoustic guitar and he's just like, what is the first verse? Sometimes it happens.
1: Oh, yeah.
0: Blaine blanks all the time. There you go, there's one.
1: What did you just have just then? Yeah,
0: shooting blanks. Not again. I just keep on going when it happens, like, because I do a lot of music and comedy, and I just keep on making up the lyrics because the audience doesn't know the lyrics anyway. So just make up whatever is in your head, and that's hard to do, or just hum the melody.
1: That's good, exactly. The show must go on, so you can either gaslight your audience and just make something up because they don't know otherwise, or if you're Harry Styles, just turn to them, they've got you back. Mm-hmm. But even, like, with acting, right, if you forget your lines and you're like, oh my God, I can't believe that happened. Like, I was really into the scene. No, turn that off, for God's sake, please. No. But psychologists, right? Drama teachers and psychologists actually say, no matter what you're doing, no matter your profession, but mostly with performing, because you have to, if you're singing or acting, you're memorizing lines. Apparently, it shows how present you are in the moment.
0: Yeah,
1: that you're
0: not listening.
1: Thinking about the next thing. You're actually so present. Your mind is in such a lovely state of presence. That's why you can't remember what the next thing you're about to say, because you're not even thinking about the next. You're living right there and then. So it's actually really nice he was having that moment on stage.
0: Would that happen quite often in Home and Away? Where you'd forget your line and you just make up a brand new one?
1: No, you couldn't make it up if you forgot
0: it.
1: You just cut and go again. Or, like, if he was basically...
0: I forgot to say Kirsty Sutherland. But your name, because Kirsty is quite close to Christy, because you're Kirsty Sutherland, they would stuff that up always.
1: Oh, yeah. That used to go to air all the time, because I tell you what, right? One time, Ray Ma, Alf, our beloved Ray, nicest guy in the world, very busy man, had a lot of things to do, and he called me Christy in a scene, right? And it was so loud and vivid, him saying Christy, but no director wanted to go up to him and correct him and say otherwise.
0: He did snap their neck, wouldn't he? He just roundhouse kick you in the face, Ray Ma.
1: Flaming glass.
0: You're flaming glass. You're galah flaming. Oh, stuff that one up too.
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0: Hit Breakfast with Dan and Chrissy, and these guys have been described as one of the most distinctive bands on the planet. And all the way from South London, the post-punk rockers are joining us for Dark Mofo. But Florence and Lewis, good morning. How are you? From dry cleaning.
1: Hi.
2: Are you right?
3: Congrats, guys. I mean, you're huge. It's such a pleasure to speak to you. We're very excited about you coming to Dark Mofo. Like, it's one of the greatest festivals on the planet. And you've headlined a lot of festivals, of course. But how are you feeling about performing? You must be excited, right?
2: We're really excited. It's the last day of a very long tour, so we're excited about it for lots of reasons. Yeah.
1: We keep hearing great things about the festival. Like, everyone that we mention, they're always like, oh, for Dark Mofo? Like, yeah. And they kind of wax lyrical about the festival generally. So, it's been a very exciting build-up.
3: Yeah, well, it's just so trippy and cool, right? So the entire city, you probably heard this, but the entire city goes red. Dan went to one of the parties, which was like a bit of a... You wore a mask. It was a bit of a sexy party, would you say? We're
0: There's
3: invited.
0: There's just a room full of nude people in there.
3: We were like,
0: and I had no idea
3: great.
0: This was happening until I walked in there. I'm like, whoa, what's going on here?
3: Just the coolest things happen over the month. You know, there's the nude solstice swim where everyone's.
2: I've heard about that.
3: Yeah, everyone in the coldest day of the year and the shortest day of the year, people will take their clothes off and go swimming, right? So it's just this incredible arts festival. Apart from performing at Dark Mofo, would you guys do anything like that? Like participate in the actual party?
0: Get nude?
3: Yeah, like. There's lots of fun stuff happening.
2: Everything you mentioned so far, sign me up.
1: Yeah, Lewis is, in terms of dry cleaning, he's certainly the most likely to, you know what I mean, when it comes to everything you're describing.
0: I did just notice, Lewis, you do have a badge that says Billy Frampton on it. Did you go to the footy?
2: Well noticed. We did. And Billy Frampton is the brother of our sound engineer.
0: What? No way. Same person.
3: Yeah. No way.
1: We had a very good reason to go to the game. Like, it was to support our sound engineer, basically, because, his brother was playing in the game. It was crazy.
0: That is crazy. And the fact, like, you went to one of the great games ever, too, because the big freeze was on for the late, great Neil Danaher and Melbourne versus Collingwood, too. You would have had 100,000 people there. Is that the biggest stadium you've ever been in?
2: For me, yes.
1: Potentially. I think it's one of those things where we were quite spoiled, you know? We're like, wow, this sport is incredible. And then, like, maybe not every game is quite as exciting. We had a really good time. We started on a high.
3: Guys, you should have seen it when Taylor Swift performed. My God. Because that's where she performed too, when she came out for the Eras Tour. It was insane. Not sure if you've seen Taylor Swift before live or if you would, but it's a pretty small industry, I'm going to assume, after you make it, as you guys have. Have you met lots of famous people along the way? I know you had a podcast episode with Elton John, which was just phenomenal, right?
1: Oh, yeah. I mean, maybe he must be the most famous person we've met, surely.
2: Yeah.
1: Because, he's like a global household name, right?
2: Al Pacino?
1: Okay.
0: What?
3: Oh, yeah. What? No!
1: We were on a TV show with him. But then a really, quite a deep cut one is, you know, Haley Joel Osment?
3: Yes, of course.
1: Sixth Sense. He's a dry cleaning fan. I really like that one.
0: I'm a dry cleaning fan. Too, because I just watched you guys do Scratch Card Lanyard at Glastonbury.
4: Why don't you want oven chips now?
0: And I just fell in love with you guys, and I just wanted oven chips at the end of it all. I don't know why.
1: Right.
0: Do people turn up with oven chips?
1: I mean, I wish. Like, that would be nice. But there was a time when people were bringing a lot of Twixes.
2: Yeah,
1: that is sort of sadly over now. I mean, if anyone's listening who wants to bring a Twix, please do.
0: You could have a couple of Twix up your sleeve.
1: Drop Twix.
0: Good night, everyone.
1: Yeah, right.
3: Lewis got that. Great.
0: Yeah, at least one of you did.
1: As long as they're cooked.
2: It's worth mentioning who followed you on Instagram the other day.
1: The Wiggles.
0: The greatest band of all time.
3: Two parents in this room. Like, we love the Wiggles, right? That's
0: Sex
3: huge.
0: In the skivvy, as they say.
3: So, my God, guys, so you're chatting to, like, Elton John, you've met Al Pacino, and the Wiggles followed you.
1: It's nonstop, you know? Like, it's really hard to stay humble.
0: It is a pretty cool thing, and the fact you are, like, post-punk, and you're not like anyone other, because, like, you're kind of deadpan, you're spoken word. What would you describe your music as? Because I'd say it's, like, kind of Joy Division / Patti Smith, but it's uniquely your own. There's no one else like you guys.
1: Yeah, it's hard. It is hard to describe, I tell you that. like, we do get asked a lot, and I think I say something different every time. What's your go-to, Lewis, when you get asked to describe
2: it? I struggle so much because you meet a lot of, you introduce yourself as a musician a lot, especially when you've got like 40 massive boxes when you're traveling through airports and stuff. People kind of wonder what you're doing. And then when you tell them you're a band, they ask what you sound like. And after 8-9 years of doing this, I still don't know how to answer it. It's awful. I'm kind of like, sometimes I just say a rock band. Sometimes I ask what they like and then kind of take it from there. So if you can kind of get onto like a Talking Heads kind of ish kind of band, you can kind of move from there.
0: When it comes to finding your music too, like I typed in dry cleaning and a bunch of just local dry cleaning businesses turned up, a bunch of tailors and things like that. What would you recommend if people wanted to find your music and how to find it?
1: Good question. I feel like you're safest with something like dry cleaning band, you know. It's not the easiest.
3: Well, it was so nice to chat to you guys. Thank you so much. And Dan, for people that want more information, where's the best place to head to?
0: darkmofo.net.au is the place to do it. It's going to be off kilter. So Florence and Lewis from Dry Cleaning, thanks for joining us on Dan and Christy.
2: Thank you so much.
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1: You were so close to it as well, weren't you?
0: So close, but yet so far. And I didn't watch it last night, but yes, who wants to be a millionaire hot seat? There you go. Hosted by the one and only Rebecca Gibney on Channel 10 now, which is good. She was on Flying Doctors back in the day. I love her. Halifax FP. Stingers.
1: Oh,
0: she's the best.
1: Stingers with Gary Sweet. Oh, my God. There's our connection.
0: I should have brought that up with her.
1: Damn it. Next time.
0: Next time.
1: Should
0: have been next time. Because I'm never going on one of these TV shows ever again.
1: There might be a next time, right? You were so good on Deal or No Deal,
0: thank
1: right?
0: you.
1: And you won $25,000 on that.
0: And that's pure
1: years
0: luck.
1: Years ago.
0: I think this is pure luck, too. Who wants to be a millionaire hot seat? Because you've got to get back in the hot seat.
1: And that's
0: the hard part.
1: That's why they design it like that, to make it hard. Sorry, everyone, I'm trying to cough, right? But Dan's episode was finally on last night.
0: Thank you for getting emotional about it.
1: Producer Maddie and I have been furiously trying to get the audio, because I want everyone to hear it, but...
0: No need to watch ever again.
1: He was so funny. The first thing he says when he sits down with Bec Gibney is, "Hey, Bec Gibney, I loved you in Flying Doctors." She cracks up.
2: Flirting immediately.
0: No, I had to. I got lost in her eyes at one stage and I forgot there were cameras on. That's the hard part.
1: And the crowd were laughing at you. And you got asked, this was so good though, because you got asked an AFL question.
0: That's right. The first question was AFLW, who was the first two teams that played? And I'm like, yeah, well, I go for Carlton Footy Club and they played at Collingwood and my favourite player is Darcy Vessio.
1: See, you nailed AFLW. It.
0: And I was actually at that game, which is crazy.
1: Amazing.
0: So, and the first question was that. And I'm like, that was just luck more than anything. But you know what I did? And this is something that was off air. Like, we'd watched an episode just beforehand and someone had won 20 grand simply by bowing out early. So I thought tactically, I'm like, I'm going to bow out early because there's 15 questions to get through and the money goes down every time someone gets it wrong. And I'm like, out of six people, I was number six. And I'm like, well, if I get around again, I'll be able to get 20 grand and I'll be able to walk away with that. But I didn't take into account that people get questions right. So I didn't do the math properly. And I bowed out early. And I'm like, I'll take a tactical bow out. And then I'm just like, I just never got to answer another question. So I literally just answered like two questions and then just, got destroyed.
1: You know what? The good thing is, though, you were so likeable and you had the crowd. And you know what? You actually answered a question before the AFL question.
0: I did.
1: You got asked about Nikki Tutorial, what the tutorial on YouTube is about. And you were so sweet. You fill time. You knew you had 30 seconds to answer and you're like, all right, I'll process of elimination. I'll get rid of this. I'll get rid of that. I'll get rid of this. Yeah. I'll get rid of this. And the crowd loved you. They were clapping. Like, you had laughs. Even though you didn't win any money, you were still a great contender.
0: I don't want to relive any of it ever again.
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6: G'day there, it's shambles on the Tasman City bound. Nothing but brake lights from the South Arm Highway over the Tasman Bridge. A similar story too for the Brooker City bound, passing Berrydale Road, Goodwood Road, and then patchy down towards the Domain. Filling up too for the southern outlet into Macquarie Street. 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
12: Good morning, I'm Lee Jollo. Critics of the MacPoint Stadium say new figures show the project is becoming increasingly expensive for Tasmania. The No New Stadium Group funded a new lateral economics report through fundraising, which has found costs could skyrocket and debt on interest alone could hit $62 million a year. The Greens have pounced on the report, saying the government needs to be more open about the project's costs. Pressure is mounting on Tasmania's Premier over what he knew about former Minister Madeleine Ogilvie's legal action and when he knew it. Jeremy Rockliffe has apologised for not probing the matter further but has stopped short of answering key questions raised by Labor, the Greens and Independents. Opposition parties are considering parliamentary action, although a no-confidence motion appears unlikely. The Bushy Park community is lobbying the state government for funding to save their pool. And the waterworks upper reservoir in Hobart has been drained as Tazwater begins a significant upgrade project. The project is set to run until late July.
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14: Good morning, I'm James Lake. Bridget McKenzie's keeping the One Nation door ajar. The Nationals' frontbencher isn't ruling out a three-way deal with the Liberals and One Nation. She's told Seven voters will decide first, then the parties can sort it out after polling day.
15: I'm open to getting rid of the Australian Labor Party and getting Anthony Albanese out of the lodge in Canberra.
14: Australian security agencies have warned teenagers are being targeted by hostile states to carry out acts of terror for money, not ideology. ASIO says young people now make up half of its priority investigations, with some being recruited through gaming platforms and social media. At least one Aussie teen is under investigation over an alleged terror plot involving contact with a Middle Eastern country. The sky over Queensland and northern New South Wales lit up briefly last night by a Chinese rocket passing overhead. The launch actually happened in China but passed over Australia on its way to orbit, with experts saying the glow in the sky was caused by sunlight reflecting off a gas cloud released high above the earth.
16: Clean clothes, a warm shower, a conversation. 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
14: An honest Gary Ablett Jr. has opened up on self-doubt. He was one of six inductees into the AFL Hall of Fame last night following a decorated 357-game career across Geelong and the Gold Coast, which included two premierships, two Brownlow medals and eight All-Australians.
17: There was a lot of talk at that time on whether I'd been drafted because of my name. Probably took a good 3 or 4 years for me to actually believe that I was good enough to make it at the top level. And I think reflecting back on my career and everything I've been able to achieve, it's just been so special.
14: On Fox Footy there.
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12: Today in Hobart, late showers with a top of 18, down to 7 tonight, and tomorrow mostly sunny with a high of 15. 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
23: Only a few more weeks of this, actually, so you're going to be in it to win it, don't you, Chris Chia?
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23: Yes, and today's code word is something that you could go around the world with because you want to be in the departure lounge in the Department of Tortured Poets. 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
23: Like, you're sharing that. 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Go
24: beautiful.
23: To Singapore, go to London, go to New York City.
24: Do whatever you want with that code word. It's departure.
23: Mm-hmm.
24: What is deplay? What is depart?
23: Departure.
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0: Dan and Christy, and on 131060, we're asking you this. What is your new jams that your kids like? Mm. Just the weird ones, the rando ones,
1: yeah.
0: I say.
1: What's a random song that your kids are into? Maybe they learnt it from you, right? Mm. And then you know how the kids, unfortunately, hear absolutely everything. And we love the kids. Shout out to the kids on the way to the school. But, yeah, what's a random thing that they've heard? Because Baby Goldie has done something very cute. Little Munchkin, can you believe Baby Goldie is almost 7 months old?
0: That's crazy to think.
1: I know.
0: She was just in your belly a second before.
1: I know. Can you remember on IVF Transfer Day how we had all our beautiful listeners call in and you were so sweet? We all did it together, right?
0: That's right.
1: And now she's here and she's got the funniest taste in music. So Baby Goldie hangs out with her daddy, hubby Justin.
0: Mm-hmm. Same. Tell me more.
1: You know this. Hubby Justin works from home. He's also on the radio on an opposition network, so I won't say the station names, but look, they play a lot of 80s. Should just say
0: do.
1: That. Anyway,
0: they roll at the awesome 80s.
1: So, the songs, of course, she's now into, which is so random. Look, she loves Baby Shark, like every kid on the planet does. Sorry, everyone.
0: God, I've heard this a lot.
1: We've been hearing this song for what? 12 years?
0: Yeah. Can you gouge my eyes out and my ears? Thanks.
1: But another random song Goldie is into as a baby starts kicking and jumping and smiling and like she's fully partying at a festival.
0: Yeah.
1: Is another one bites the dust.
0: Really?
1: She loves this.
0: That's good, though.
1: Good bass
0: line. Freddie Mercury in the team. Yeah. Another one
1: bites the dust. Pretty classic. Proud of her, though, when I hear it.
0: So she likes a good beat.
1: Oh, like my girl knows a good beat. She's got taste. But nothing prepared me for my baby's all-time favourite song on the planet, which was actually on my birth playlist because people said, put this on your birth playlist. I did. Maybe that's how she hears it.
0: The Knack. Yeah, she just likes a slap at the bass, doesn't she?
1: Yeah. So funny.
0: She put on subwoofers. Like, where is she dancing around to? Just in a lounge room?
1: Yeah, she's in that, you know how there's the jolly jumper thing, right?
0: Yes.
1: She's got one of those kind of jumpy things. And she loves it. She's kicking her legs. She's an independent baby. And she loves music.
0: Yeah.
1: And I wonder, I'm like, yeah, she's got good taste in music. Doesn't get it from me. Gets it from Daddy. Probably from Uncle Dan, because the entire time I was pregnant, you were playing songs for me that we should put on the birth playlist.
0: Smash Mouth.
1: Yeah.
0: Basically. Non-stop. Yeah, but it is the same. Like, my kids, for some reason, they just love this Swedish pop group called ABBA. They're just obsessed. Like,
1: so
0: they don't take a chance. They're Bjorn again. Agneta. Annafried. Benny. They just love ABBA. I don't know why. They're obsessed. But they were into the 70s. It makes no sense whatsoever that they like them so much. And just recently, they're just getting into Weird Al Yankovic for no reason.
1: Are they seriously?
0: Yeah.
1: Listen to Dad's playlist.
0: Yeah.
1: That's so funny.
0: Yeah.
1: But you're right. I think it comes down to we copied our parents. Well, not all of us, but a lot of us. You know, you're a product of your environment.
0: True.
1: Growing up, my mum and dad was playing things like Amy Grant, and I heard a lot of Billy Joel. And I think it just goes generationally, right? Because you know what it's like? Kids are sponges. And that's why we've got to be careful. You know what I'm saying?
0: That's
1: because
0: right.
1: They read everything on our phones. They hear everything on our phones.
0: No WAP. None of that stuff in the house. But, yeah, you're right. Like, I was into Cat Stevens. I was into Elton John. You know, like, Mum used to play the Beatles to us all the time. Obsessed with music that is just not my generation at all. Like, my favourite era was the 60s, and I wasn't around. I loved Elvis.
1: Yeah,
0: like,
1: well, there you go. And you love, I've got to be careful, you love Yacht Rock.
0: Yacht Rock, yes.
1: I didn't want to stumble on those words, okay? But you love those.
0: The Doobie Brothers.
1: Yeah, you love that, right?
0: Steely Dan.
1: Yeah.
0: Hall & Oates.
1: Your girl's into that stuff too?
0: Rupert Holmes. Not at all. I don't play enough of it around them, to be honest. They're into Cat's Eye at the moment too. But 131060, what are your kids into? What kind of jams? And are they weird ones? We want to hear like really strange ones.
1: Yeah, like a random story about your kids where you just go, how in God's name, why are they into it? Maybe it's a movie, maybe it's a song, maybe they're into My Sharona like Baby Goldie, give us a call. 131060.
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0: Justin Bieber, who you're going to get tattooed to your body, Christy Hayes.
1: Oh, yes.
0: Very soon.
1: Everything hallelujah. I'm going to get it tattooed. I want to do it on air. Tattooist, reach out. No, don't worry. I'll do it properly and pay. Would it be nice to do it on the air?
0: No, do it for free. And I'll get yummy on my chest. Thanks.
1: Baby Goldie also loves the song Everything Hallelujah because I play it all the time. But we're taking your calls this morning on random songs that your kids are into because my six-month-old daughter, my beautiful baby girl, can't get enough of my Sharona.
0: Yeah, why not? It's the best. At least it's not Creed or Limp Bizkit or something like that.
1: Oh, yeah. But more time with Uncle Dan and she'll be smashing out some Nickelback, right?
0: Yeah, and some Crazy Frog. That's what I'm into. Holly, what are your kids... what's some weird songs your kids are into?
2: The Flock of Seagulls, I Ran So Far.
0: Oh, my God. This is a classic Flock of Seagulls. And this is like 1970s, isn't it? That's crazy.
1: Yeah, 80s. That's so funny. It's a good song, though, isn't it, Holly? My 10-year-old bloody loves it as well.
2: Oh, my God, he's 7, and when he asked me to add it to his playlist, I was like, all right, cool kid, where did you hear this?
1: You can just take the credit, though, for it, right, Holly? Like, if your kid good tasty music. And weren't a Flock of Seagulls in The Wedding Singer?
0: Didn't they steal your chips? Do a poo on you? Yeah, the Flock of Seagulls had that weird haircut, too. Like,
1: that's
0: a real
1: right.
0: weird comb
2: they
0: over.
1: I know.
2: Yeah, crazy.
1: Well, history repeats itself, right? So I guess we can all say we're pretty cool parents, right, Holly?
2: I think so, absolutely.
0: You could say we're under siege. With Steven Seagal. And Amy, what is the weird song that your kids are into?
3: My 5-year-old son, he absolutely loves Saying Sorry by Hawthorne Heights.
0: Right.
1: I don't
0: Saying
1: even know
0: Sorry
1: it.
0: By Hawthorne Heights. I can't find it in the system, so it's not something that we play on air.
1: You want to sing it to us quickly, Ames?
0: Yeah,
1: like,
0: go,
1: is
0: Amy.
1: It?
3: No, I can't.
0: No, it's your time. I'll see if my chair turns around.
1: You know what? It actually must be so unique that it's super cool. So your family has very good taste. You know what I mean? Like, you know when his song is, like, so cool and iconic? It's like, how do we even access this?
3: Mm-hmm. It's from my teenage emo years. And it's not a very happy song, but my son thinks it's about saying sorry to people.
1: Good.
3: And so it's really sweet.
0: Just get my phone doing it. Oh, that's cool.
1: Yeah.
0: That's real indie.
1: And it's teaching kids to say sorry.
0: Do they also have a MySpace too?
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9: Good morning, I'm Lee Jollo. Bus drivers from Kinetic will walk off the job for the second time tomorrow. Drivers avoided disrupting school students in April, but following failed pay negotiations, they're ramping up their efforts. The six-hour stoppage will run from 6am until midday. The 100 drivers from across Hobart and Lonnie are after the same pay as their metro counterparts. The Tasmanian government is reviewing how taxpayer-funded legal fees are approved following the resignation of Madeleine Ogilvie from Cabinet. Premier Jeremy Rockliffe has apologised for the debacle while announcing new measures that could improve public reporting of legal payments. The move comes after scrutiny of more than $400,000 in legal costs granted to government MPs and ministers. Ongoing MacPoint Stadium cost concerns with another report forecasting blowouts. And a Bruny Island man has been given a 12-month home detention order after punching a 71-year-old man in the face. Matthew Bellies and the victim had been engaged in a dispute over access to farmland.
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11: Good morning, I'm James Lake. The political fundraising battles intensified now with One Nation responding to Labor's donation drive with its own push for $29 contributions from the public. The party plans a nationwide advertising blitz to target key Labor seats, including Albo's electorate. The cheap fuel ride looks like it's almost over. Federal Transport Minister Catherine King's told the ABC Aussies should expect the fuel excise cut to end by the end of June, even as Middle East tensions keep pressure on fuel prices.
12: We're consulting, obviously, with industry about the impact of that, but people should at this stage expect that it's coming off at the end of June.
11: Tens of thousands of people are tipped to join family, sporting figures and politicians at the MCG today for the state funeral of AFL great and MND campaigner Neil Danaher. And the knife attack has spilled into ugly scenes on the streets of Northern Ireland, with protesters torching buses and homes in Belfast. A 30-year-old Sudanese man has been charged with attempted murder over a stabbing which sparked the violent outbursts.
13: Every load of laundry is a fresh start. 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
11: Well, it wasn't a matter of if, but when. Gary Ablett Jr. is now one of six inductees into the AFL Hall of Fame after a decorated 357-game career across the Gold Coast and Geelong, which did include two premierships, two Brownlow medals and eight All-Australians.
7: I can still remember the first day walking in and I couldn't look at people in the eyes. I walked around shaking hands and, you know, seeing some of the players that I'd grown up watching that had played a lot of football with Dad that, you know, it was something that just didn't seem real to me.
11: On Fox Footy.
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9: Today in Hobart, late showers with a top of 18, down to 7 tonight, and tomorrow mostly sunny with a high of 15. 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
18: What? 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The only people not guaranteed $10,000 are the ones that hear the code words and go, you know what, I'll grab the next one. Don't be that person. Be like Danny from Belle Reve. You're chasing these code words, right?
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20: 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Absolutely will.
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It's your number one hit music station. You've all seen the Netflix series. Thousands applied to become a Dallas Cowboy cheerleader. Hobart's 19-year-old Lila Harding was the only Aussie in the finals. Texas didn't choose her this time, but they better next time. Otherwise, Dallas, we are going to have a problem. Choosing Texas on Hit. Just

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1: Okay. 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
0: Parasocial relationships are the strangest thing, because tell me why I was sobbing to the Noah Kahn Netflix documentary this long weekend. I don't know this man. I've never met him before in my life, but I felt so proud of him.
2: No, I'm no longer afraid of taking steps that look like they're backwards in my career. 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Letting go of that has been really nice and allows me to just be where I am.
0: Genuinely love that for him. Here's his new track.
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0: Hey, Kiara on 131060 from Risdon. You've got a code word coming inside the next 15. Are you standing by?
2: Yes, I just got home, so it works out well.
0: Good. Yeah, it does, because we've only got two winners left for our 100K payday. We're getting towards the end. What are you going to splurge on if you are our next one?
2: I was thinking I do need a new car, but then I was also thinking I haven't been on a plane before, so I'd love to actually go somewhere.
0: Never left Tassie?
2: No, never.
0: Kiara, we have to get you a holiday to, like, Noosa for the winter or something.
2: Definitely.
0: Well, this is exciting. 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All Sleepmaker performance mattresses now at half price. 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You've got a code word coming your way inside the next 15. Don't go anywhere.
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That's how fast this thing moves. You've only got 15 minutes. You know what to do. 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
10: This is a HIT news briefing. Hi, I'm Lee Jollo. A new lateral economics report is questioning whether the MacPoint Stadium project is the best use of public money. While the stadium could generate between $5 and $6 million annually for the team, interest on the project's debt is estimated at about $62 million a year. The report was funded by donations raised by the No New Stadium Group. The Greens have welcomed the state government's commitment to improve transparency around the use of public money for legal fees, but leader Rosalie Woodruff says it doesn't address their concerns about the Premier's knowledge of Madeleine Ogilvie's misleading of Parliament. The party is threatening parliamentary action if Jeremy Rockliffe doesn't come clean. Bus drivers working for Kinetic are planning to walk off the job tomorrow morning as they seek better pay, potentially throwing commuter and school student travel plans into chaos. And the state government has delivered new guidelines allowing tradies to